0: is Caroline Powell and Janelle Price. That's news and sport. I'm Adam Cooper.
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3: Hucky Mino, hello again. Looking at the weather for the rest of today, it's fine apart from evening high cloud with northeasterlies. Tomorrow, Thursday, high cloud, occasional rain, mainly in the afternoon and evening with northeasterlies strengthening as well. High today of 20, a low of 14. Temperatures in around the region warming up quite nicely. Everyone is on 17 to 18 degrees except for Oxford on 20, Darford on 20 and Cheviot and Domet on 19 degrees. It is 4 minutes past 12.
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1: Yeah, sure, aye. 25 minutes to one. 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

The devil went down to Georgia. He was looking for a soul to steal. He was in a bind because he was way behind and he was willing to make a deal. When he came across this young man sewing on a fiddle and playing it hot, and the devil jumped up on a hickory stump and said, "Boy, let me tell you what. I guess you didn't know it, but I'm a fiddle player too. And if you'd care to take a dare, I'll make a bet with you. Now, you play pretty good fiddle, boy, but give the devil his due. I bet a fiddle of gold against your soul, because I think I'm better than you." The boy said, "My name's Johnny, and it might be a sin, but I'll take your bet, and you're going to regret, because I'm the best as ever been."

opened up his case and he said, "I'll start this show." And fire flew from his fingertips as he rosined up his bow. And he pulled the bow across the strings and it made an evil hiss. And then a band of demons joined in. And

The devil bowed his head because he knew that he'd been beat. And he laid that golden fiddle on the ground at Johnny's feet. Johnny said, "Devil, just come on back if you ever want to try again. 'Cause I told you once, you son of a gun."

That song just doesn't get old, does it? The Charlies, Daniel's Bands and the Devil Went Down to Georgia looking for us all to steal. Gosh, it's such a great song. And the violin. I know. I used to play the violin a very long time ago. Not as well as that, obviously. But I gave it a go and I usually play things by ear. I used to be able to read music to some degree with the violin and also the flute. I read tablature or tabs when it comes to the guitar, but not really good at reading musical notes as such. So most of the time I'd bluff my way through it by purely playing by ear. And so if I accidentally played the bum note on the violin, which everyone would pretty much hear because it is the violin, I'd just look at someone else and sort of suggest it might have been them, not me. Love playing the violin by ear. Loved playing most instruments by ear, actually. Very lucky to be able to do that. Here's Badfinger Day After Day, taking us towards news, sports and weather.

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1: In this update, the Broadcasting Standards Authority is being binned and the government's moving to let media companies regulate themselves. Political reporter Ethan Griffiths has more.
2: The authority was established in 1989, but the government says the media landscape's changed beyond its control. The decision follows the BSA determining it had authority over online broadcaster The Platform, prompting criticism from ACT and NZ First. Media and Communications Minister Paul Goldsmith says print media already regulates itself through the Media Council, which broadcasters can join.
1: Finding a job has been getting harder in many of our biggest centres. Latest Stats NZ data shows the national unemployment rate dipped slightly to 5.3% in the first 3 months of this year. Business reporter Michael Sergel breaks down the situation by region.
3: Bay of Plenty is the worst place to find work, with unemployment surging during the quarter from 5.7% to 7.1%. Auckland's job market also continues to get tougher, with unemployment reaching 6.6%. Unemployment's rising in Wellington, Canterbury and Otago, but falling in some places like Waikato.
1: Donald Trump says he is temporarily pausing escorting ships through the Strait of Hormuz. He says there's been great progress towards a complete and final agreement with representatives of Iran. Trump says they'll continue to blockade Iran's ports, but Project Freedom will pause to see if the agreement can be finalised and signed. Just hours ago, Secretary of State Marco Rubio said the combat phase of US operations launched against Iran had concluded. He says their focus is now on Project Freedom, which is defensive in nature. Mixed responses from South Island leaders to a push to reform local government. The government's giving councils 3 months to come up with merger proposals, or it will force them to join up under its own process. That's news. In sport, Hurricanes halfback Cam Roygaard might miss the run into the Super Rugby playoffs. Our newsroom understands he suffered an injury, albeit not season-ending. More details are expected at 4 when the side to face Moana Pacifica on Saturday is named. And consortium Kanaloa Rugby, a group pitching to save the disbandment of the Moana Pacifica Super franchise, claims to have the necessary backing to take over the licence. The chief executive, Tracy Artiga, says their bid to put up $15 million, including debt settlements, is being ignored by the current owners. She says politics are at play. That is sport. I'm Raylene Ramsey.
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6: Kia ora, hello. Looking at the weather for the rest of the day, Herangi Paki fine with some evening high cloud northeasterlies this afternoon, tomorrow Thursday. High cloud, occasional rain, mainly in the afternoon and evening, with northeasterlies strengthening as well. Aiming for a high today of 20. Nice and warm outside. Low of just 14 tonight, so that's not too low. Kaikoura on 18 with Hamner Springs, Wairarapa, Culverton, Hardamaikati 19. Cheviot Domet 20, Greta Valley 19, Waipanambi 20, Oxford, Darfield 21. Pegasus Wood in Ravenswood 20. Hawkes 1 and 9, Mandeville 18, Kaupoi 20, Rangiora 19. And Aotearoa Christchurch is 18 degrees. It's 6 minutes past one.
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0: country am I in?
1: It doesn't matter. It's 5 o'clock somewhere.
0: It's always on 5 in Margaritaville, come to think of it.
1: Yeah, I heard that.
0: You've been there, haven't you?
1: Yes, sir.
0: I've seen your boat there.

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Bette Midler and Wind Beneath My Wings. Such a great karaoke song, that one. I reckon you could belt that one out at a local karaoke. 28 minutes to 2 with Steph McDonald. Thanks for joining me today on the middle of the week, hump day. On the way, we've got The Swingers coming up. Oh, of course, it's New Zealand Music Month, so that's another great Kiwi track. Recently, we had Liam Finn. Tim Finn's son, I think it is. Could be Neil's. Better to Be, that was a great track. I love a local Kiwi music, and of course, heading our direction is going to be 6:60 at Te Kaha very, very soon. So it's just going to be an incredible show. Right now, though, here is a lunchtime request. Well, it's slightly, well, it's still lunchtime, because if anything like me, sometimes lunchtime ends up being about 3 in the afternoon. Not ideal, but, you know, sometimes these things happen. This one goes out to Lily and Noah. Here's Lady Gaga and Bruno Mars and Die With a Smile on Compass FM.

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The Swingers and Counting the Beat, 2, 3, 4, 5. Great Kiwi music. That was almost back-to-back Kiwi music. Liam Finn, Swingers. What else do we have? We had someone else this hour that was a Kiwi band as well. I can't see it at the moment. It's all greyed out. My brain's not functioning very well. 15 minutes to two. You know, I'm sure you have days like that as well too, where the brain just goes on the fritz and sometimes it even just pauses completely. You imagine the windows whirring around the circle in my brain sometimes. Anyhow, looking at, I'm sure I'm not the only one in that situation, looking at this day in music history for the 6th of May before I head off for the day and hand over to Laura Hitchin. 1965, Mick Jagger and Keith Richards began working on the opening guitar riffs to I Can't Get No Satisfaction, now considered to be one of the greatest hooks of all time. Saturday Night Fever soundtrack began an epic UK chart run in 1978, an astonishing 18 weeks straight run at the top of the UK album chart. And then Across the Atlantic, it spent an unbroken 24-week run atop of the Billboard 200. And then it was certified to being 16 times platinum by the RIAA. Mostly, of course, featured Bee Gees soundtrack. The film which and album, which became one of the highest-selling soundtracks of all time, both played a major role in the disco phenomenon, while in 2014, the Library of Congress added Saturday Night Fever to its National Recording Registry. How cool is that to be forever a legend? And 1995, finally, this day in music history for the 6th of May, Oasis scored their first UK number one with Some Might Say, the lead single off their second album, What's the Story, Morning Glory. It was the Manchester's band's last song to feature all five original members of the band, as drummer Tony McCarroll left shortly after its release. That is it for this day in music history. Also, my lot for today. You take care, look after yourself. I will catch you back tomorrow. Here's Barry Blue, dancing on a Saturday night. She might be dancing on a Saturday night, as our Laura Hitchin is up next, keeping you company from 2 through to 6. She might be dancing around the studio later on today. You never know. 13 to 2. Catch you tomorrow. See ya. Bye now.

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1: In this update, the Broadcasting Standards Authority is being binned and the government's moving to let media companies regulate themselves. The authority was established in 1989, but the government says the media landscape's changed beyond its control. The decision follows the BSA determining it had authority over online broadcast of the platform, prompting criticism from ACT and NZ First. Media and Communications Minister Paul Goldsmith says print media already regulates itself through the Media Council, which broadcasters can join. The government's welcoming an unexpected dip in unemployment. State's NZ data out today shows the rate was 5.3% in the first 3 months of the year. That's down from 5.4% the quarter before. Most economists had expected it to remain steady or rise slightly. Associate Finance Minister David Seymour says it's a positive sign among all the talk of doom and gloom.
2: It shows that Kiwis actually can be resilient, and the government has got its basic approach right to acknowledge the problem, do what it can without shouting from the rooftops and panicking everybody.
1: Fuel stocks have dipped again after a significant rise last time. We have 47.7 days of diesel landed or en route as of Sunday, down 5 days on a week ago. Jet fuels at 55.1 days, down 3.6. Petrol is at 49.3, down 3.3. The government says the stocks are at normal levels. It is possible this year's running of the iconic annual Bluff Oyster Festival may be the last. Only half of the 4,000 tickets to the event are sold. Normally it's a sellout by now. Festival Chair John Edmonston says early fears about an oyster shortage have passed.
3: It was unfair to say there's going to be oysters when we weren't sure, but now we are positive. Unless there's a great storm, there'll be five boats fishing right up to the festival.
1: That's news. In sport, the boss of the LIV Golf League is bullish about its future. CEO Scott O'Neill has spoken publicly for the first time since the Saudi Arabian Public Investment Fund confirmed last week it will withdraw its considerable financial backing after this season.
4: 10 days in, we know where we're going, and now we're just going to tighten the screws.
1: Six New Zealand combinations will venture to the Duke of Beaufort's estate in Gloucestershire to contest the badminton horse trials this week. 2024 winners Caroline Powell and her Mount Greenacre Special Cavalier will return. 2018 champion Janelle Price is aboard Chile's Midnight Star. Her husband Tim's nursing an injured collarbone, but he will also ride. Jesse Campbell and Taylor Mason also joining them. That's news.
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6: All right, looking at the weather today, fine apart from evening high cloud and northeasterlies, a high of 23 and a low of 14. Thursday high cloud with occasional rain, mainly in the afternoon and evening. Northeasterlies strengthening in the morning. And taking a little look-see at current temperatures throughout North Canterbury, Cheviot, Waipara, Amberley, Darfield, Pegasus, Woodend and Ravenswood all on the high of 21. On the low of just 17, not so much in North Canterbury, but anyway, Akaroa on 17 degrees. Everyone else is sitting on 18, 19 or 20.
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0: 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You're with Laura. That was Green Day with Wake Me Up When September Ends. Hey, it's Wednesday already. Yes, that's right, middle of the week. Only 2 days until the weekend after this. I'm sure you can make it. And hey, some good news is that I just saw a news article pop up that said that the Crusaders horses have been seen running around the stadium. And I'm talking the inside of 1NZ Stadium, our lovely big new stadium here in Christchurch. And that's rather exciting because it means probably that the Crusaders horses will be returning. Now, Steph McDonald's just joined me in the studio. Steph, what do you have to say about this?
1: I'm excited. Bring back the horses.
0: How good. I don't want to, you know, speculate, but I mean, there was a news article, you know, it's not definite, I guess, but the fact that they were practicing is very positive.
1: Testing out the space. Recently went there for an open day and I went, oh, yeah, look, I think a horse could probably, I mean, I'm not obviously the professional, but my opinion, I thought, yeah, horse could fit there, even if they came out one gate and then sort of went along the edge and then back through the other end. It was interesting to see that at the stadium, one end of the space near the end of the pitch was wider than the other end was.
0: I wonder why they've done that.
1: Yeah, and I thought, well, you know, they could definitely fit the horses at the other end. So not with the end where I guess the main doors are where the, you'd put a stage and performers and they put up some seats. I think they're doing maybe some take a kid to footy type cheaper seats down the far end.
0: Right.
1: Which is great. Closer to the action because, like, the try line is just there. But, yeah, I would be super excited. I'd love to see them back there.
0: Question, because I have not been to the new stadium, Steph. You have because you've been to the open day. But the bit that the horses might be running around, is that sort of concrete or asphalt?
1: AstroTurf.
0: Oh, is it?
1: Yeah, part of it where I looked at, there was AstroTurf.
0: Okay.
1: Because we all got up quite close and went, oh, is that AstroTurf? And it was quite cute because they had the gates weren't completely locked and they had security, of course, around it. And this wee kid, he did a bit of a hop on and we did a bit of a runner and Dad was carrying the other one in his arm and just managed to scoop him up. And I went, oh, it is AstroTurf. So it's quite interesting seeing, AstroTurf for part of it.
0: Yes.
1: To pass the try line in the last part there, that white line. The other end, I'm not sure because I'm playing Ripper Rugby, so I didn't quite get a chance to sort of, I was too busy excited going, go, you good thing, when these kids were getting some really cool tries. So, there's the potential that they could go at either end. I don't know about the space on the sides.
0: Okay.
1: That might be a bit squeezy.
0: Because I was going to say, like, I can't imagine they'd want horses, you know, hoof marks on the actual pitch.
1: AstroTurf. I mean, those horses are pretty well trained. I actually know one of the riders of the horses. He'd been doing it for years. And, so they're very well trained and they're probably used to the sound, I would say. But
0: absolutely. And people, when everyone heard that there were going to be no horses at the Crusaders gate, people started up petitions saying, bring back the horses.
1: Yes, sure.
0: So I really do hope it happens.
1: Yeah, me too.
0: But, and also, correct me if I'm wrong, Steph, did you walk up further up, you know, into the higher seating? Because someone said to me, it's extremely steep when you get higher.
1: Yeah, you're pretty much on the gods when you're walking up there. It's like if you've ever been overseas to a stage show, they call it the gods, where your knee's probably at a 90-degree angle getting up each step. So my suggestion would be that if you're going to a concert and your knees aren't the best, maybe if you can book something slightly lower.
0: Yes.
1: It was definitely a workout for the thighs. We went and found out where we were sitting for Robbie because we've got tickets to Robbie Williams and we're in 260 row U or something, seats 5 and 6, and we're like,
0: is that hot? Is that
1: quite high? Yeah, we were up high enough that I could see what the name of the fans were, which was quite cool. They're called Big ASS fans. and I was like, that's cool. I like that.
0: Right. Okay.
1: So, yeah, we were up high enough. And it felt really, it was nice because there wasn't a lot of people there. This is their second open day and they had New Zealand musicians. I think it was Lean Martin. I think Adam McGrath was playing at some point. And Steph Bex, who we play on Compass FM. So lots of local musicians were there. And it was just nice. It was a really cool atmosphere and the kids were playing Ripper Rugby and everyone was getting behind them. It was just a really feel-good day.
0: It's super cool. It's super cool. I can't wait myself to go and have a wee look. Oh, there was one other thing I was... Oh, yeah, that's right. Now, obviously, the stadium wasn't chock-a-block full of people like it was at the rugby the other night. Yep. But how did you find the temperature? Because people were saying it's hot.
1: Were they saying it was quite hot, were they? It was quite good because I could literally feel a breeze coming through and I looked around to see where the breeze was coming from. Okay. And I think it was from the fans that are on a timer and they of go in a clockwise direction. So they go for a wee bit and then they must stop. But I think it should be okay. I mean, in saying that, I wasn't there when it was capacity. So I'm sure they'll figure that out with those fans. We'll be working 90 to the dozen, probably, I would imagine. Yeah, and the food space is really cool. I like the fact that you could queue up for food and still see what was happening.
0: Oh, that's good.
1: So it's a wee bit like Dunedin. Dunedin was a little bit like that. And we already sussed out where the loos were, as you do.
0: Good. And hopefully they've got lots of toilets.
1: Yes, well, especially for the females, I'd say. But I also figured out where the queue would snake back to for the toilet as well. Right. You know how you go, think, right, if the toilet starts there, potentially we're still queuing up, but we'll be able to see Robbie Williams while we're queuing.
0: Oh, I think that's great. That's yeah, a definite positive.
1: Or 660 if you're going to 660, yeah.
0: Yeah. Oh, very cool. Well, hey, thanks, Steph, for giving us a wee update. Sorry. And fingers crossed for the horses.
1: Bring back the horses.
0: Yeah. Awesome. All right. Hey, coming up this hour for you here at Compass, thanks, Steph. Coming up this hour, we've got Janis Joplin, Britney Spears, Love Affair, The Tremolos, Poison, The Exponents, and a whole bunch more. But first up, Vanessa Williams.

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You're live and local on Campus FM with Laura. That was Janice Troplin with me and Bobby McGee. Hey, the Waimakariri Arts Trust is going to be celebrating a bit of a milestone in July, the Kaiapoi Art Expo's 20th anniversary. 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It is seeking contact information for three past People's Choice winners. 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Tony Pavel, Emma Jones, and Elaine Milnes. 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So if that person is you, feel free to contact Mandy Palmer, the Kaiapoi Art Expo coordinator, on kaiapoiartexpo@gmail.com. 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If you can help out, that would be awesome. All right, on the way soon, Britney Spears and Love Affair. First up, though, here's Poison.

0: 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That was Love Affair with Rainbow Valley. It's 12 minutes to 3. And did you know that today, Wednesday the 6th of May, and again on Friday the 15th of May, Growing Future Farmers are hosting nationwide information evenings throughout the month of May, along with a national webinar for anyone interested in learning more about becoming a farm trainer or enrolling as a student. For those in North Canterbury, an in-person information evening will be held at Hossack Downs Woolshed on Friday the 15th of May, 4 to 6pm. And if you're unable to attend in person, you can simply join the national webinar on Wednesday the 6th of May. That's today between 7 and 8pm. Both sessions will include a Q&A opportunity. Please register to receive more details for either event via the Growing Future Farmers website. Click on upcoming events, growing people, growing cares, growing careers and growing communities. All right, hey, coming up soon, the Tremlows and Lady A here at Compass FM.
1: Hi, Matt Ducey here, Member of Parliament for Waimakariri. As your local MP, my role is to advocate for you and the Waimakariri. With my two offices in Kaiapoi and Rangiora, I also hold regular clinics in Oxford and Belfast. 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

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Hey, on the way soon, we've got new sport and traffic, but first up, here's Lady A.

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1: In this update, ACT is celebrating the demise of the BSA, but says the government should move sooner rather than later. The government today announced it will disestablish the regulator, first set up in 1989. No timeframe's been set, and the Broadcasting Minister Paul Goldsmith couldn't confirm whether it'll be scrapped before the election. ACT's Laura McClure has a members bill to scrap it and says it needs to be prioritised.
2: The members bill is there, it's drafted, it's ready to go, so the government could in fact just use that and make this happen a lot quicker.
1: An upbeat government tone over a surprise dip in unemployment. Stats NZ says the rate reached 5.3% in the March quarter, down from 5.4% in the December quarter. Associate Finance Minister David Seymour says the government is responding to the Iran war fallout without creating panic, and Kiwis are resilient.
3: Yes, things are tough and people know that, and we don't need someone saying it again, but people are getting on with it and dealing with reality as it faces them.
1: Generative AI could be cutting into valuable entry-level creative roles. New Massey University research spoke to industry representatives exploring the current use and impacts of artificial intelligence in the arts sector. Lead researcher Dave Carter says subjects were worried because jobs people do to get a foot in the door have been replaced by AI.
4: It makes what's already a very difficult marketplace even harder, and we're very concerned with that.
1: The government's seeking feedback on further restricting shellfish collection in Auckland and Coromandel, including closing areas. Kate Rickard has more.
5: Undersecretary Jenny Marcroft says intensive harvesting around rock pools has been reported in recent months and shellfish beds need time to recover. A two-year ban began in March on gathering sea life from rock pools and other intertidal areas at Whangaparawa Peninsula, Kawo Bay and Omaha Bay north of Auckland. Ocean and Fisheries Minister Shane Jones says people are complying well.
1: That's news. In sport, the Detroit Pistons have clinched Game 1 in their NBA Eastern Conference semi-final series against the Cleveland Cavaliers. The Pistons have won 111-101. The Oklahoma City Thunder lead the Los Angeles Lakers 84-72 at three-quarter time of their opening game in the West. The boss of the LIV Golf League insists they're not going to fold, despite Saudi Arabia withdrawing its financial heft. The Saudi Public Investment Fund will wave goodbye to the breakaway circuit after this year, leaving LIV to find alternative backing or shut down. But LIV CEO Scott O'Neill, in his first public remark since the PIF withdrawal, says they believe they have something worth saving. That is sport.
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8: Righto, looking at the weather, fine apart from evening high cloud and northeasterlies today, a high of 23 and a low of 14. Thursday, high cloud with occasional rain, mainly in the afternoon and evening, northeasterlies strengthening in the morning. And looking at current temperatures throughout North Canterbury, Waipara and Amberley, Pegasus, Woodend and Ravenswood on the high of 22 degrees and on the low of 17, Akaroa. Everyone else is sitting on 18, 19 or 20 degrees.
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0: Compass FM, that was Coldplay with Yellow. It's 29 minutes past three. And joining me in the studio, I have Julie Hassell, Treasurer of the Rangiora Arts Society, and Louise Johns, Arts Coordinator from the Waimakariri Community Arts Council. Ladies, how are you today?
1: Oh, very well, thanks.
2: Very well, thank you.
0: Yeah. Good, great to see you both.
1: Lovely to see you too.
0: Now, I'm sure there's a lot going on in the arts world at the moment throughout North Canterbury here, and first up, I understand that Jill Cowan has an exhibition at Falls of Desire Cafe, is that right? Tell us a little bit more about Jill and her exhibition.
1: Yes, so her exhibition is called Life Goes On. It's a solo exhibition. She's showcasing her stunning resin artworks, and these were created as a healing process after the Christchurch earthquakes. So it's featuring collage backgrounds and also her own photographs. So Jill's pieces are a testament to resilience and the beauty of life, and that's on at Falls of Desire Cafe until the 2nd of June. And yeah, it's pretty amazing. It is quite high end and really beautiful glossy pieces, worth definitely checking out.
0: Thank you, Julie. That sounds pretty cool. What about Art on the Quay in Kaipui? I understand they've got a South Otago collective. What's that all about?
3: Well, you may well ask.
0: Thank you.
3: The collective's called Indigo, and there are a range of medias. So there's ceramic, painting, a mix of everything. They're an incredible group. They've been together for years, and it's always really interesting. So that's on until May the 27th. And Mel Eaton's Art Mart is also operating beside Art on the Quay. And it's a vending machine that she's converted to sell small pieces of art. It's very cool.
0: That's cool, isn't it? Mm.
1: It's an awesome concept.
0: Super original. I love it.
3: Yeah, it's great. It's great. Worth checking out, definitely.
0: That sounds awesome, Louise. Okay, and the Chamber Gallery in Rangiora, wonderful venue, of course. There are two events coming up.
3: Yes.
0: Tell us about those.
3: Well, we've got currently running Nature's Symphony, A Journey Through Our Forests. That runs until the 4th of June by internationally acclaimed Marilyn Ray Menzies. So it's a stunning. One of the pieces in this show won the National Award for Weaving Excellence, but it's also tapestry and crazy knotting, and it's a textural symphony.
0: Oh, that's an awesome way to describe it.
3: Yeah, it is amazing. Wow. And we're really excited. We've got a fully booked out concert, Storyline Origins, which is the New Zealand string quartet. We'll be performing tomorrow night, and there's been a lot of people disappointed, so it's a great opportunity to say, if you need to know about the next concert, join the newsletter, which you can contact through the website, and be in, because you know excellence all the way. It's going to be an amazing concert.
0: Yeah. Awesome. Well, that sounds fantastic. And tell me, and I'm not sure who to direct this question at specifically, but maybe you, Louise.
3: The Oxford Gallery.
0: Yeah, to Oxford. Yes. Morks. Who is this person?
3: Oh, he's a neat person. He was born and raised in the Hawke's Bay, 25 years in the tattoo industry. So, and he's real multi-layered, abstracts, and uses wooden. He's worked in with wooden sculptures, skateboard, and merch, and so it's he was an apprentice mentored by Philip Trustham. So this is a tribute exhibition.
0: Or,
3: yeah.
0: Wow.
3: And he's also, this is the really cool thing, as part of this tribute to Trustham, he's doing painting a mural over the facade of the gallery. When you're passing by with a pie in your hand, it'll be really exciting. It's always exciting seeing those things emerge.
2: What sort of theme does it have for the frontage? Is it
1: Have you seen?
3: I haven't seen it yet. I can't wait.
1: Yeah.
3: They've also got a shout out to our emerging artists in the community in their small gallery, Folio, which is all works have had the stamp of excellence endorsed by the NZQA, and that is young artists from the high school. So that's always really fantastic to see as well.
0: Right.
3: So, in conjunction, Pumanawa at the Arts Centre have a show called Two Way Street, and that's running alongside this same, opens this Thursday. Mork and Luca O'Donnell will be, they're putting on a show honouring their mentorship with the mentorship that Philip Trustham gave them.
0: Oh, right.
3: Yeah, so that'll be really special too.
0: That sounds very cool. Mm. Thank you, Louise.
3: And, you're welcome.
0: And I feel, sorry, Julie, is there something else we've missed? I apologise.
1: We were going to probably talk about maybe Fold. So the Fold Studios above Coffee Culture in Rangura. So I've been a resident.

0: ahead. So we will be closing the doors at the end of this month. And yeah, it is a bit sad, but it's been amazing to be part of that journey and to have a working space and a gallery for artists to engage and work together. So yeah.
1: I'm sorry to hear that, Julie, but do you think in future that you would ever open up elsewhere?
0: Yeah, possibly. Maybe. With the right funding and the right support and perhaps in the right place. Being upstairs perhaps was a little bit of a disadvantage, but yeah, the space was really beautiful to work from, and certainly the artists that engaged and were part of that really enjoyed the experience. So yeah, it's been on lots of levels, it's been very successful. So yeah, and it's been a great opportunity for artists to connect that way. So yeah, good.
1: Absolutely. Oh, well, good on you. Well, thank you so much for the update, ladies.
2: Yes, and also shout out to the North Canterbury Music Society for their opening of Les Miserables.
1: Ooh. Oh, yes.
2: Yeah, I heard them.
1: Are you
2: rehearsing.
1: In it? No. Are you in the show?
2: No. Oh, and keep your eyes peeled for Chamber Gallery Rangiora's quirky ad at the cinema. It's a tribute to the French Film Festival.
1: Ooh.
2: Yeah.
1: Oh,
0: that's
1: cool.
0: Exciting.
2: It is rather exciting. Blink and you'll miss it.
1: Awesome. Hey, lots of exciting things coming up, aren't there?
2: And you too for you.
1: Yes. Watch the space is all I can say. But ladies, lovely to see you both, and really appreciate your time today.
0: Thanks. Thank you for the opportunity.
2: Super.
1: Yay. All right, jolly good. Well, that was Julie Hassell, Treasurer from the Rangiora Arts Society, and Louise Johns, Arts Coordinator from the Waimakariri Community Arts Council. Lovely. Coming up soon, we have got Blue Mercedes Sanford Townsend Band. But first up, here's good old Paul Simon.

0: Compass FM, it was Sanford Townsend Band with Smoke from a Distant Fire, 10 minutes to 4. Now, if you are a bit of a cat lover, I've got some good news for you. This Sunday, the 10th of May, is the Long Hair Cat Show. It's coming back to Rangura. It's going to be held at the Rangura Bowling Club from 10 a.m. to 3 p.m. You can come along and see some of the most gorgeous, fluffy, wonderful balls of fluff. Judging takes precedence, so don't get in front of the cages when this is going on. And the Cuddle Corner, of course, will be in operation, so you can get up close and personal with some amazing breeds like Maine Coons, Persians and Burmans, as well as other breeds. There are going to be stalls and raffles, and it's just cash entry of $10 per adult or $5 per child. Oh, and they've also got a family admission for $15 as well. So head along and check that out this Sunday, the Long Hair Cat Show, at the Rangura Bowling Club. On the way soon here at Compass FM, we've got Aerosmith and Ozzy Osbourne.
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That was Aerosmith with Dude Looks Like a Lady. 3 minutes to four, and on the way in just a few minutes, we've got news, sport, weather and traffic. But first up, here's Ozzy Osbourne.

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1: In this update, the Reserve Bank's confident our banks can weather any storms from the Iran war. Its latest financial stability report agrees households and businesses face significant and immediate impacts. Governor Anna Bremen says banks would be resilient even if unemployment reached 10.5%, GDP contracted 6.5%, and house prices fell 35%. But she says such severity is extremely unlikely.
2: This is a considerably more severe scenario than we are expecting from the current situation.
1: A man and his wife are facing home detention and tens of thousands in fines for importing prohibited goods. Marcus Allen reports.
3: Their company, Kaiyuan 365 Limited, imported thousands of illegal items from China from late 2022 to early 2025. That included knives, bayonets, cannabis and methamphetamine utensils, knuckle dusters and military-style air guns. The company has been fined $45,000 and the wife must pay a $1,200 fine.
1: The 50-year-old man's received 5 months home detention. The usually resilient health and beauty sector isn't faring so well as more is spent on fuel. ANZ card data for April shows a 0.9% rise in spending at the pump, on top of March's 20% hike in the wake of the Iran war. Most categories monitored saw a drop in spending, including health and beauty, down 2.8% month on month. First Retail Group Managing Director Chris Wilkinson says the idea of feeling good and looking after yourself helps drive the economy. The Crusaders horses have been spotted having a run at Christchurch's 1NZ Stadium. The decision to retire the iconic equines and the new venue because of space issues received widespread backlash. A Crusaders spokesperson says this was a first physical test with lots to work through. That's news.
4: And in Compass FM local news, a new public art space has been established in the Kaiapoi Central Business District. Kaiapoi Little Gallery is the brainchild of Heather Hall, and she has been joined in the venture by Marion Collin. Both artists live in Kaiapoi. Earlier this year, Heather recognised the need for a public space to showcase the many talented artists in Kaiapoi who don't have enough artwork for a solo show in one of Waimakariri's bigger galleries. The gallery, which is upstairs in the Kaiapoi Arcade, opened in February this year.
1: In sport, 2010 All Whites World Cup coach Ricky Herbert believes the All Whites will be well served by their two warm-up games for this year's tournament. It's been confirmed they'll face Haiti on June 3rd in Fort Lauderdale, ahead of an already scheduled game against England in Tampa 4 days later. Herbert says it's a good mix, with the All Whites and Haiti similarly placed on world rankings. Wins on home court for the Oklahoma City Thunder and Detroit Pistons in their NBA semi-final series. In the Western Conference, the Thunder too good for the LA Lakers 108-90, despite LeBron James scoring a game-high 27 points. Pistons beat Cleveland 111-101. I'm Raylene Ramsey.
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6: All right, look, here's the deal.
4: All right, taking a look at the traffic, things are looking actually quite clear. It is a little bit backed up at Cranford Street roundabout, but everywhere else, pretty good. Current travel times from the CBD to Amberley, 39 minutes, to Woodend, 23 minutes, Kaiapoi, 19 minutes, Rangiora, 22 minutes, Oxford, 42 minutes, and Darfield, 53 minutes. And that is your real-time traffic.
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4: All right, taking a look at the weather. High cloud tomorrow with occasional rain, mainly in the afternoon and evening. Northeasterly strengthening in the morning. And if we take a little look at current temperatures throughout North Canterbury, relatively warm out there actually. Waipara, Amberley, Pegasus, Woodend, Ravenswood are on the high of 20 degrees. On the low of 17, we've actually got a number of places, probably too many to mention. Some of those, though, Kaikoura, Hanmer Springs, Hardin Waikare, Darfield, etc. And everyone else is on 18 or 19 degrees.
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It was Jerry Rafferty with Get It Right Next Time. And, hey, a 20-year wait for safe speeds will soon be over for Kaikoura School. Te Kura o Hapuku, located on State Highway 1 north of Kaikoura and Cheviot Area School, are among 16 Canterbury schools set to receive new variable speed limit signs in the coming weeks. NZTA Director of Regional Relationships James Cagle said the variable speed signs will be enforced during school drop-off and pick-up times. So if you are travelling throughout sort of Canterbury, North Canterbury, past numerous different schools, do be prepared to slow down just a tad. All right? It's for the safety of everyone, the kids especially. All right. Hey, so that's great news, I reckon. But anyway, up next, we've got a bit of Tina Turner and Lenny Kravitz coming up soon.

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1: In this update, ACT's welcoming the death of the Broadcasting Standards Authority, but wants the government to move quickly. The Media and Communications Minister today announced the regulator is unfit for a modern media environment and will be scrapped. ACT's Laura McClure says it's long overdue and the government needs to pass legislation.
2: It's about time. I've been advocating and pushing for this for the last 7 months. It's taken the government a little bit of time to read the room and get on board.
1: Finding a job now is probably harder than at the start of the year. StatsNZ data shows the unemployment rate dipped slightly in the March quarter to 5.3%. But it's expected to continue rising throughout the year as businesses deal with costs and uncertainty spurred by the Iran war. The Herald's Liam Dan says most businesses aren't cutting staff, but many are putting off creating new jobs.
3: If a business was thinking about expansion and all that sort of stuff, they probably put things on hold for a few months to see what happens, I guess.
1: Personal fireworks use is a step closer to being banned, as a select committee concludes the harm is too high. The committee's recommended banning private sales after considering three petitions signed by 90,000 people. It's the 14th time the committee's considered similar petitions, but the first time it's recommended a ban. Environment Minister Nicola Griggs says the government has 60 days to respond to Parliament and Cabinet will consider it. Another firefighters' strike is getting underway. Professional Firefighters Union members are putting tools down for the next hour. Fire and Emergency New Zealand is reassuring the public they'll respond to all 111 calls, but there could be delays. Deputy National Commander Ken Cooper says they'll prioritise emergencies. He says they remain focused on achieving a fair and sustainable settlement. That's news. In sport, the Hurricanes will be without Cam Roygaard for the run-in to the Super Rugby playoffs. The All Blacks halfback suffered a calf strain and is sidelined for 3 to 4 weeks, meaning he could miss the rest of the regular season. Meanwhile, Blues coach Vern Cotter has retained Sam Knock and Stephen Perrofetta at 9 and 10 for their visit to the Crusaders on Friday night. Luke Jacobson and Kyron Tormoifoulou are back for the Chiefs as they face the Reds on Friday after sitting out Super Round before their bye. 2010 All Whites World Cup coach Ricky Herbert believes the 2026 side will be well served by their two warm-up games against Haiti and England. That is sport.
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4: All right, look, here's the deal.
5: Excuse me, having another one of my usual coughing fits. What's new? Hey, looking at the traffic, the Northern Corridor on-ramp is moderately busy. It's chock-a-block at both Hereward and Sawyers Arms Road roundabouts. And looking at current travel times, it is from the CBD to Amberley, 4 to Woody

0: the widest music variety, only on Compass FM. That was Margaret Ehrlich with Number One. 13 minutes to five. You're with Laura on the big drive home. And I have to tell you about this exciting event, which is happening tomorrow, Thursday, the 7th of May. The New Zealand String Quartet are returning to the Chamber Gallery for the first time since 2008 with an exciting programme of classical masterpieces and contemporary New Zealand works. Part of the quartet's nationwide storytellers tour, this concert offers a warm introduction to the world of live string quartet music. Now, this concert will be the South Island premiere of a piece of music written by a young New Zealand composer, Manu Birkeljohn, and I do hope that I'm pronouncing that correctly, who is a New Zealand-born violinist, recently returned home after spending the past 15 years performing in Sweden, and Lavinia Ray, who is an early career cellist as well. So you need to pop down and check it out if you're a music lover. It's all happening at the Rangiora Chamber Gallery, 141 Percival Street here in Rangiora. And as mentioned, it's tomorrow night, Thursday the 7th of May, 7:30 p.m. Tickets are $35 for adults and just $15 for students. So definitely pop along if you can. All right, coming up soon, Lainey Hawk, The Who, and a bit of Midnight Youth.
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Campus FM, that was The Who with You Better You Bet. Hey, it's 2 minutes to five, and just a quick update. I see that Dolly Parton, good old Dolly Parton, has sadly cancelled her postponed Las Vegas residency due to health challenges that leave her feeling, as she called it swimmy-headed, which apparently means dizzy. But she's assured fans that her ailments are treatable. She didn't go into detail about what her ailments are, but just remember that Dolly Parton is now 80 years old. She is doing so well for her age. And she said that she is still working on opening her museum and a hotel in Nashville, as well as her forthcoming Broadway musical, Dolly, a true original musical, which is opening in New York later this year. So fingers crossed for Dolly Parton. We hope it's nothing too serious. What have we got coming up? Well, I can tell you we've got news, sport, weather and traffic, but first up, here's Bucks Fizz.

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2: In this update, unemployment's continued to climb in some parts of the country, despite the rate dipping nationally in the March quarter to 5.3%. In Otago, it rose from 2.3 to 3.6, well below the Bay of Plenty surge from 5.7% to 7.1%. The Herald's Liam Dan says Wellington reached 6.3, Auckland 6.6.
3: Some ugly numbers. We talk a lot about that rural-urban divide in the economy at the moment. Definitely doing it a bit tougher in the cities.
2: Labour leader Chris Hipkins says just scrapping the Broadcasting Standards Authority solves nothing. Media Minister Paul Goldsmith today announced the BSA would be disestablished, letting media regulate itself through the Media Council. The authority recently came under fire after deciding complaints about online programs as opposed to traditional broadcasting through radio or TV are within its jurisdiction. Hipkins says self-regulation isn't the answer.
4: Removing one backstop without replacing it with something that's robust and well thought through is a really, really risky thing for the government to be doing.
2: The Reserve Bank says households and businesses face significant and immediate impacts from the Iran war. Its latest financial stability report warns the conflict particularly affects transport, logistics, forestry and fishing businesses. Governor Anna Bremen says our banks are well positioned to weather shocks, far worse than we're likely to see. But she says conflict is definitely affecting our trade and activity and financial markets.
5: From a financial stability perspective, our concern is whether we see an increase in borrowers falling behind on their loan repayments and if we see an increase in business failures.
2: A man's been convicted after pretending to be a police officer to reel in young women. Open Justice reports 20-year-old Charlie Simonson Kemp lied to numerous people and told police he impersonated them to be liked. That's news.
6: And in Compass FM local news, a community-scale solar farm has been lit up in North Canterbury. Auckland-based firm Light Years Limited has commissioned the 8-hectare solar farm on Tram Road in Swannanoa near Rangura. It will produce around 5 megawatts, enough to power 1,000 homes. The project was granted a resource consent by the Waimakariri District Council last year. Light Years has worked on several solar farm projects around the country. Work is underway on an 18-hectare solar farm at Reefton, while smaller solar farms are planned near Ashburton.
2: In sport, the Hurricanes will be without Cam Roygaard for the run-up to the Super Rugby playoffs. The All Blacks halfback has suffered a calf strain and is sidelined for 3 to 4 weeks. Meanwhile, Blues coach Vern Cotter has retained Sam Nock and Stephen Perofeta at 9 and 10 for their visit to the Crusaders on Friday night. Finlay Christie and Bowden Barrett come off the bench.
7: If you want to get a result anywhere later on the season, especially down in Christchurch, you'll need a strong 23. So it just means that we get game time and have a different driver's perspective on the game.
2: The Crusaders have Reves Rehana at 10 with Taha Kamara injured. Wing Caleb Tangitoa is back for the Highlanders as they meet the Waratahs. Luke Jacobson and Kyron Tomoifalau are back for the Chiefs against the Reds.
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9: All right, look, here's the deal.
6: Okay, taking a look at the traffic. It is moderately busy at Cranford Street roundabout. Heavy at the Northern Corridor on-ramp off QE2 Drive and chock-a-block at Hereward and Sawyers Arms Road roundabouts. It's also pretty backed up on State Highway 1 heading into Woodend. Looking at current travel times from the CBD to Amberley, 44 minutes. To Woodend, 28 minutes. Kaibui, 22 minutes. Rangiora, 24 minutes. Oxford, 44 minutes. And Darfield, 55 minutes. And that is your real-time traffic.
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6: All right, looking at the weather for tomorrow, high cloud with occasional rain, mainly in the afternoon and evening, northeasterly strengthening in the morning. And taking a wee look at current temps around North Canterbury, well, I can tell you that White Pratt and Amberley, Pegasus Woodend and Ravenswood are all on the high of 19. On the low of 14 degrees, we've got Kaikoura, Hanmer Springs, and Waio, Rotherham and Culverton. Everyone else is sitting on 15, 16 or 17 degrees.
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0: You're on Compass FM. That was Jamiroquai with Canned Heat. Yes, indeed. And it is time now for On This Day in Music History. And on this day, all the way back in 2003, after the controversy regarding the Dixie Chicks member Natalie Maines' comments about President George W. Bush and the Iraq War, a Colorado radio station suspended two of its disc jockeys for playing music by the Dixie Chicks. Naughty. So there we go. That happened on this day in 2003. Coming up soon, we've got famous birthdays, so do stick around.
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Campus FM 104.9 and 103.7. That was Joe Cocker, When the Night Comes. Here with Laura on the Big Drive Home. It's 24 minutes past five at the moment. And you know what? It is time for famous birthdays. And today, having a birthday, is Mr. George Clooney. Yes, and of course, he's a famous actor and filmmaker, probably most famous for ER, the TV show. It was a great show, that. And Ocean's 11, the movie. He was born in Kentucky in the USA in 1961, and he's turning 65 today. Next up is politician and former UK Prime Minister Tony Blair. He was born in Edinburgh in Scotland in 1953, and he is turning 73 today. So a big, big happy birthday to both of you. And I hope you've had a lovely day. On the way soon, we've got news, sport and weather. And first up, though, bit of Toto.

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1: In this update, the Broadcasting Standards Authority's not long for this world, with Media and Communications Minister Paul Goldsmith announcing today it'll be scrapped. He says the body to monitor TV and radio is past its use-by date, and media can self-regulate using the Media Council. No time frame set, but legislation will be drafted in coming months. Goldsmith says times have changed.
2: The world's moved on. It's obvious to everybody how we get our information has changed dramatically, and it was sort of looking after a thin slice of broadcasting, so no longer made sense.
1: Labor's announced another election candidate for Te Tai Hauauru. It means the party's now standing in all seven Māori electorates. Ngāti Toa leader Te Puihu Katine will contest the seat held by Te Patu Māori co-leader Debbie Ngāre Wapaka. Leader Chris Hipkin says they've selected strong candidates.
3: I want to reiterate the commitment I made over a year ago now that our goal is to win back all seven of those Māori seats.
1: The Greens say a new test for prospective citizens is a stunt that will achieve nothing. The government's announced the test from next year, quizzing applicants on topics ranging from criminal offences to the Bill of Rights. Internal Affairs Minister Brooke Van Velden says citizens should understand the country they live in. But Greens immigration spokesman Ricardo Menendez-March says it makes no sense.
4: This is the latest attempt from the government to simply distract everyday New Zealanders with another imported culture war when we've got people who are literally struggling to make ends meet.
1: Four young people have been arrested in Dunedin, accused of stealing petrol in a stolen car. Reports of a Nissan theft in Caversham on Monday night were followed by petrol drive-offs yesterday from at least two petrol stations. Police received multiple calls late that afternoon of the vehicle driving dangerously. The police say officers spiked the car at Waitati, north of Dunedin. The driver faces theft charges. All four are being referred to police youth aid services. That's news. In sport, the Hurricanes will be without Cam Roygaard for the run-up to the Super Rugby playoffs. The All Blacks halfback has suffered a calf strain and is sidelined for 3 to 4 weeks. Meanwhile, Blues coach Vern Cotter has retained Sam Nock and Stephen Perofeta at 9 and 10 for their visit to the Crusaders on Friday night. Finlay Christie and Bowden Barrett come off the bench.
5: If you want to get a result anywhere later on the season, especially down in Christchurch, you'll need a strong 23. So it just means that we get game time and a different driver's perspective on the game.
1: The Crusaders have Reves Rehana at 10 with Taha Kamara injured. Wing Caleb Tangitoa is back for the Highlanders as they meet the Waratahs. Luke Jacobson and Kyron Tomoifalau are back for the Chiefs against the Reds.
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8: All right, look, here's the deal.
9: All right, looking at the traffic, it is moderately busy at Cranford Street roundabout at the moment. Still fairly heavy traffic at the Northern Corridor on-ramp and still super busy at Harewood and Sawyers Arms Road roundabouts. However, things have quietened down just a tad on State Highway 1 heading into Woodend. Looking at current travel times from the CBD to Amberley, 44 minutes. To Woodend, 28 minutes. Kaiapoi, 21 minutes. Rangiora, 24 minutes. Oxford, 43 minutes, and Darfield, 53 minutes. And that is your real-time traffic.
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You're live and local on Campus FM with Laura, and that was Josh Keating with Again. Hey, guess what it's time for right now? Yes, you're right. It's the Golden Year. All right, so the objective of the game is for you to try and guess which year the following events took place. Number one, the Beatles release Help, one of their biggest hits. Number two, Dr. Zhivago premieres and becomes a major box office success. Number three, Mariner 4 sends back the first close-up images of Mars. And number four, The Sound of Music premieres and becomes a classic. Which year did these events take place? You tell me. I'm going to give you some time to go away and have a wee think about it. In the meantime, though, here's Nesian Mystic.

0: the widest music variety only on Campus FM. It was Nesian Mystic with For the People. 13 minutes to 6 at the moment, and it is time to reveal the golden year. Alrighty, let's run through them one last time. Number one, the Beatles release Help, one of their biggest hits. Number two, Dr. Zhivago premieres and becomes a major box office success. Number three, Mariner 4 sends back the first close-up images of Mars. And number four, The Sound of Music premieres and becomes an absolute classic. Which year do these events take place? Well, guess what? It was 1965. Yep, did you get that right? Hopefully you did. If not, don't worry, we're going to do it all over again tomorrow. So yes, 1965 was the golden year for tonight. Now, being a Wednesday, between 7 and 8pm tonight, we've got Keeping It Kiwi, 1 hour of fantastic New Zealand music, so do tune in for that. Otherwise, that is me for the day. Off home for tea time. Not sure what's for dinner at my house yet, but do you know what? I feel like something really simple, like like a good old-fashioned baked potato with some cheese and beans or something, or like mince mixture, you know, with some sour cream and chopped tomatoes and, you know, something really easy. But look, you have a fantastic night, and I look forward to catching up with you again tomorrow, and we'll do it all over again. See you then. Ta-da!
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1: In this update, police are maintaining a presence in the far north where two men were separately knocked off dirt bikes late last night, one dying. His body was found in the Kaikohe area, and the other man found injured nearby in Moirewa. He's now stable in hospital. Officers have examined a rural property today, as well as Ngā Pipito Road, where cordons will remain tonight. Police are asking to hear from any witnesses. A jury's been taken through the harrowing moment. A car fatally struck Nelson policewoman Lynn Fleming early on New Year's Day last year. Driver Hayden Tasker's on trial, accused of murder at the High Court in Christchurch, but argues it was manslaughter. Constable Jonathan Frizz told the court he was talking from his car to Fleming and Senior Sergeant Adam Ramsey when they were hit, also severely injuring Ramsey. Frizz says the vehicle left them nowhere to go.
2: Stopped any sort of point of escape, but just went straight at them. After it struck them, it looked to sort of steer and turn to the right to just carry on taking off.
1: Hopes the Iran war won't bring a big bump in unemployment. Stats NZ data shows the rate reached 5.3% in the March quarter, down from 5.4% in the 3 months to December. Infometrics expects it'll rise again throughout 2026. Principal economist Brad Olson says they're not expecting any mass firings.
3: It's more that those hiring intentions are likely to be more subdued, i.e. businesses probably won't be, I guess, as keen to hire into the future just because of how uncertain things are.
1: A new course aims to help parents navigate social media with kids. The program, developed by Spark and support group Parenting Place, gives families step-by-step tools to help at home. Parenting Place's Sheridan Ekatone says teens can be overcome by social media.
4: The course is built to give parents the understanding of what are the risks and how, most importantly, do we walk alongside them.
1: That's news. In sport, Cam Roygaard may not be seen again for the Hurricanes until the Super Rugby playoffs. The All Blacks halfback has suffered a calf strain and is out for 3 to 4 weeks. If he needs all 4 weeks to get back to speed, he wouldn't be available again for the Canes until the quarterfinals. And the Canes have made 7 changes for their visit to Moana Pacifica on Saturday. Elsewhere, the Highlanders get Caleb Tangitau back from a head knock for their must-win game against the Waratahs, while the Chiefs will be without their own pace weapon, Leroy Carter, until the quarterfinals. The coach of the Australian NBL's Adelaide 36ers has stood down a week after signing a contract extension. Wells is leaving to spend more time with family in Utah. That is sport.
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0: 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And because it's my favorite, it's a ballad. 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So next song we're gonna do is about love and happiness.
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2: In this update, the Associate Energy Minister says the government's had to contemplate all scenarios, including the worst case of a complete absence of fuel. A deal signed with Singapore this week secures us fuel and Singapore food in times of crisis. Monday's supply update shows petrol dipped slightly to 52.6 days' worth. Shane Jones addressed the Auckland Business Chamber today. He says he doesn't want to cause any panic as they're working to keep supplies up.
3: I think if we were to buy more fuel as an option, we would probably only buy options with the ability to store it offshore.
2: The Internal Affairs Minister says a planned test for people seeking citizenship will cover topics New Zealanders and new Kiwis should be proud of. The multiple choice test for applicants will kick in late next year, requiring them to correctly answer 15 of 20 questions. Brooke Van Velden says the questions will be about our shared responsibilities.
4: Whether or not men and women have equal rights, whether or not there's protections from discrimination, who can report abuse.
2: A Salvation Army report finds secure housing as a key to reducing reoffending. The first of six reports into prisoner reintegration into the community suggests stable accommodation is the foundation for everything that follows. It says it helps address mental health and addiction issues and helps reconnect with family and the workforce. Social Policy and Parliamentary Unit's Mission Officer, Ian Hudson, says many people have no plans for housing when leaving prison.
5: They also lack ability to make contact with landlords or other accommodation. Often, many people don't have ID.
2: New Zealand's longest-running longitudinal study is still going strong with the world's best participation rates. University of Otago's multidisciplinary health and development study follows the lives of more than 1,000 babies born in Dunedin between 1972 and 1973. Study director Moana Theodore says 92% still participate more than 50 years on. That's news. In sport. The boss of LIV Golf League is bullish about its future. CEO Scott O'Neill has spoken publicly for the first time since the Saudi Arabian Public Investment Fund confirmed last week it's withdrawing its considerable financial backing after this season. O'Neill insists the circuit will survive.
6: Look, it's still early. We haven't gotten to market yet. We haven't finalized our business plan. We still are like picking and prodding, but we have a good sense at this point, you know, 10 days in, we know where we're going. And now we're just going to tighten the screws.
2: The latest stop in the LIV circuit is in Washington, D.C. this week. That's sport. I'm Nina Burton.
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And so they danced until they came to a beautiful castle on a lonely hill. There lived a prince with his two wise tutors and two guards. "Come, dance around the world with us," said the man in brown. "But no," cried the tutors, "for a prince must learn of law and justice. But a prince should also know the sound of the wind in the trees and the song of the crickets," said the man in brown. "He must stay," they said, "and learn of government and diplomacy. But surely a tutor, a teacher, should know the secrets of the moon and the feel of a mountain stream on his feet." "Well, we must guard him," said the guards. "Surely even a guard should know the feel of the wind on his face and the surge of life in his hands." And so the guards threw down their weapons, and the tutors put aside their books and gowns, and they threw

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2: I was speaking to a mate of mine just the other day, a guy called Bruce Bayliss, actually, who lives up our way. He's been living in Europe for the year, more or less. I says, "How was Europe, Bruce?" He says, "Fred, it's a mess. We don't know how lucky we are, mate. We don't know how lucky we are." My father-in-law's feeling pretty pleased with himself. He's been living in Greece for the good of his health. I says, "How was the climate? And how was your year?" He says, "The climate's too hot. You can't get a beer. The Sheilas look like blokes, and of course the blokes are all queer. The Turks and the Arabs, well, they live far too near. And if you're going to have a really good time, you might as well live here." He says, "You don't know how lucky you are, Fred. We don't know how lucky we are." I was down the Plough and Chequebook Oar night before last. There's a guy down there on the floor with his brain at half mast. I says, "You're looking really bad, mate. Your eyes look like strings." He says, "Get me an eight, will you, Fred, please? I can't see a thing." We don't know how lucky we are, mate. We don't know how lucky we are. The guy I know lives in town, see him about once a year. He's had a coronary since Easter. He's got a hemorrhage in his ear. He went bankrupt a couple of weeks back, and now his wife left him too. I said, "You're looking odd, mate. You're looking queer. What are you going to do?" He says, "We don't know how lucky we are, Fred. He says, "We don't know how lucky we are." My stock agent's got a beach house where he spends most of his days. His wife bit the dust down there last year, got eaten by a couple of crays. And his two littlest daughters got killed by a whale. I said, "Are you going down there this year?" He says, "Fred, right on the nail. We don't know how fortunate we are to have that place. We don't know how propitious are the circumstances, Frederick." So when things are looking really bad, you're thinking of giving it away, remember New Zealand's a cracker. And I reckon, come what may, if things get appallingly bad, we all get atrociously poor. If we stand in the queue with our hats on, we can borrow a few million more. We don't know how lucky we are. We just don't realise how fortunate we are. We've no idea of the luck we possess. We just don't know how lucky we all are.
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3: In this update, a jury's been taken through the harrowing moment a car fatally struck Nelson policewoman Lynn Fleming early on New Year's Day last year. Driver Hayden Tasker's on trial, accused of murder at the High Court in Christchurch, but argues it was manslaughter. Constable Jonathan Frizz told the court he was talking from his car to Fleming and Senior Sergeant Adam Ramsey when they were hit, also severely injuring Ramsey. Frizz says the vehicle left them nowhere to go.
4: Stopped any sort of point of escape, but just went straight at them. After it struck them, it looked to sort of steer and turn to the right to just carry on taking off.
3: A new course aims to help parents navigate social media with kids. 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Research found nearly one in five parents experience meltdowns and arguments over device use. Parenting Place's Sheridan Ecotone says teens can become overcome by social media.
5: The course is built to give parents the understanding of what are the risks and how, most importantly, do we walk alongside them.
3: A parliamentary select committee is calling for fireworks to be banned, saying the public mood has shifted. The committee considered three petitions for a ban signed by 90,000 people and heard from the SPCA, fire and emergency, and retailers. It concluded the harms of personal use outweigh the benefits. National MP and committee member Greg Fleming says he supports a ban, but the government still has to consider the committee report. He says a ban won't happen this parliamentary term, but he hopes it gets serious consideration next term. That's news. In sport, The boss of LIV Golf League is bullish about its future. CEO Scott O'Neill has spoken publicly for the first time since the Saudi Arabian Public Investment Fund confirmed last week it's withdrawing its considerable financial backing after this season. O'Neill insists the circuit will survive.
1: Look, it's still early. We haven't gotten to market yet. We haven't finalized our business plan. We still are like picking and prodding, but we have a good sense at this point, you know, 10 days in, we know where we're going, and now we're just going to tighten the screws.
3: The latest stop in the LIV circuit is in Washington, D.C. this week. That's sport. I'm Nina Burton.
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1: In this update, a Salvation Army report finds secure housing is a key to reducing reoffending. The first of six reports into prisoner reintegration into the community suggests stable accommodation is the foundation for everything that follows. It says it helps address mental health and addiction issues and to help reconnect with family and the workforce. Social Policy and Parliamentary Unit's Mission Officer Ian Hudson says many people have no plans for housing when leaving prison.
2: They also lack ability to make contact with landlords or other accommodation. Often many people don't have ID.
1: The Associate Energy Minister says the government's had to contemplate all scenarios, including the worst case of a complete absence of fuel. A deal signed with Singapore this week secures us fuel and Singapore food in times of crisis. Monday's supply update shows petrol dipped slightly to 52.6 days' worth. Shane Jones addressed the Auckland Business Chamber today. He says he doesn't want to cause any panic as they're working to keep supplies up.
3: I think if we were to buy more fuel as an option, we would probably only buy options with the ability to store it offshore.
1: The Internal Affairs Minister says a planned test for people seeking citizenship will cover topics for New Zealanders and Kiwis should be proud of. The multiple choice test for applicants will kick in late next year, requiring them to correctly answer 15 of the 20 questions. Brooke Van Velden says the questions will be about our shared responsibilities.
4: Whether or not men and women have equal rights, whether or not there's protections from discrimination, who can report abuse.
1: New Zealand's longest-running longitudinal study is still going strong with the world's best participation rates. University of Otago's multidisciplinary health and development study follows the lives of more than 1,000 babies born in Dunedin between 1972 and 1973. Study director Moana Theodore says 92% still participate more than 50 years on. That's news. In sport. Consortium Kanaloa Rugby, a group pitching to save the disbandment of Moana Pacifica Super franchise, claims to have the necessary backing to take over the licence. However, the chief executive, Tracy Atinga, says their bid to put up $15 million, including debt settlements, is being ignored by the current owners. She says politics are at play.
5: We have great support for our business model, and it shows because we've got all of the Pacific Island Rugby Unions preparing endorsement letters for us.
1: Atinga claims Players Association boss Rob Nicol won't support their bid due to historic clashes around the running and ownership of community initiatives. That's sport. I'm Nina Burton.
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1: In this update, a Salvation Army report finds secure housing is a key to reducing reoffending. The first of six reports into prisoner reintegration into the community suggests stable accommodation is the foundation for everything that follows. It says it helps address mental health and addiction issues and to help reconnect with family and the workforce. Social Policy and Parliamentary Unit's Mission Officer Ian Hudson says many people have no plans for housing when leaving prison.
2: They also lack ability to make contact with landlords or other accommodation. Often many people don't have ID.
1: The Associate Energy Minister says the government's had to contemplate all scenarios, including the worst case of a complete absence of fuel. A deal signed with Singapore this week secures us fuel and Singapore food in times of crisis. Monday's supply update shows petrol dipped slightly to 52.6 days' worth. Shane Jones addressed the Auckland Business Chamber today. He says he doesn't want to cause any panic as they're working to keep supplies up.
3: I think if we were to buy more fuel as an option, we would probably only buy options with the ability to store it offshore.
1: The Internal Affairs Minister says a planned test for people seeking citizenship will cover topics for New Zealanders and Kiwis should be proud of. The multiple choice test for applicants will kick in late next year, requiring them to correctly answer 15 of the 20 questions. Brooke Van Velden says the questions will be about our shared responsibilities.
4: Whether or not men and women have equal rights, whether or not there's protections from discrimination, who can report abuse.
1: New Zealand's longest-running longitudinal study is still going strong with the world's best participation rates. University of Otago's multidisciplinary health and development study follows the lives of more than 1,000 babies born in Dunedin between 1972 and 1973. Study director Moana Theodore says 92% still participate more than 50 years on. That's news. In sport, the Hurricanes will be without Cam Roygaard for the run-in to the Super Rugby playoffs. The All Blacks halfback has suffered a calf strain and is sidelined for 3 to 4 weeks, meaning he could miss the rest of the regular season. The Canes have made 7 changes for Saturday's trip to Moana Pacifica. Meanwhile, Blues coach Vaughn Cotter has retained Sam Knock and Stephen Perifetta at 9 and 10 for their visit to the Crusaders on Friday night. Finlay Christie and Bowden Barrett come off the bench.
5: If you want to get a result anywhere later on the season, especially down in Christchurch, you'll need a strong 23. So it just means that we get game time and a different driver's perspective on the game.
1: That's sport. I'm Nina Burton.
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1: In this update, a Salvation Army report finds secure housing is a key to reducing reoffending. The first of six reports into prisoner reintegration into the community suggests stable accommodation is the foundation for everything that follows. It says it helps address mental health and addiction issues and to help reconnect with family and the workforce. Social Policy and Parliamentary Unit's Mission Officer Ian Hudson says many people have no plans for housing when leaving prison.
2: They also lack ability to make contact with landlords or other accommodation. Often many people don't have ID.
1: The Associate Energy Minister says the government's had to contemplate all scenarios, including the worst case of a complete absence of fuel. A deal signed with Singapore this week secures us fuel and Singapore food in times of crisis. Monday's supply update shows petrol dipped slightly to 52.6 days' worth. Shane Jones addressed the Auckland Business Chamber today. He says he doesn't want to cause any panic as they're working to keep supplies up.
3: I think if we were to buy more fuel as an option, we would probably only buy options with the ability to store it offshore.
1: The Internal Affairs Minister says a planned test for people seeking citizenship will cover topics for New Zealanders and Kiwis should be proud of. The multiple choice test for applicants will kick in late next year, requiring them to correctly answer 15 of the 20 questions. Brooke Van Velden says the questions will be about our shared responsibilities.
4: Whether or not men and women have equal rights, whether or not there's protections from discrimination, who can report abuse.
1: New Zealand's longest-running longitudinal study is still going strong with the world's best participation rates. University of Otago's multidisciplinary health and development study follows the lives of more than 1,000 babies born in Dunedin between 1972 and 1973. Study director Moana Theodore says 92% still participate more than 50 years on. That's news. In sport. The Hurricanes will be without Cam Roygaard for the run-in to the Super Rugby playoffs. The All Blacks halfback has suffered a calf strain and is sidelined for 3 to 4 weeks, meaning he could miss the rest of the regular season. The Canes have made 7 changes for Saturday's trip to Moana Pacifica. Meanwhile, Blues coach Vaughn Cotter has retained Sam Knock and Stephen Perifetta at 9 and 10 for their visit to the Crusaders on Friday night. Finlay Christie and Bowden Barrett come off the bench.
5: If you want to get a result anywhere later on the season, especially down at Christchurch, you'll need a strong 23. So it just means that we get game time and a different driver's perspective on the game.
1: That's sport. I'm Nina Burton.
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1: In this update, the president of the Canary Islands is rejecting a plan to let the Hunter virus hit cruise ship dock there. Three passengers aboard the MV Hondius have died after it set sail from Argentina around a month ago. Up to seven cases of the rodent-borne disease have been identified on the ship, and 150 passengers are isolating in cabins, including one New Zealander. The president says there isn't enough information and he can't allow the ship to dock. The Associate Energy Minister says the government's had to contemplate all scenarios, including the worst case of a complete absence of fuel. A deal signed with Singapore this week secures us fuel and Singapore food in times of crisis. Monday's supply update shows petrol dipped slightly to 52.6 days' worth. Shane Jones addressed the Auckland Business Chamber and says he doesn't want to cause any panic as they're working to keep supplies up.
2: I think if we were to buy more fuel as an option, we would probably only buy options with the ability to store it offshore.
1: A parliamentary select committee is calling for fireworks to be banned, saying the public mood has shifted. The committee considered three petitions for a ban signed by 90,000 people and heard from the SPCA, fire and emergency and retailers. It concluded the harms of personal use outweigh the benefits. National MP and committee member Greg Fleming says he supports a ban, but the government still has to consider the committee report. He says a ban won't happen this parliamentary term, but he hopes it gets serious consideration next term. And the Broadcasting Standards Authority's not long for this world, with Media and Communications Minister Paul Goldsmith announcing it'll be scrapped. He says the body to monitor TV and radio is past its use-by date and media can self-regulate using the Media Council. No timeframe set, but legislation will be drafted in coming months. That's news. In sport, wins on home court for the Oklahoma City Thunder and Detroit Pistons to start their respective NBA semi-final series. In the Western Conference, the Thunder were too good for the Los Angeles Lakers, 108-90, despite LeBron James scoring a game-high 27 points for the visitors. The Pistons have run out 111-101 winners to open their series in the East against Cleveland. And the UK government is contemplating whether to bid for the Olympics and Paralympics in the 2040s. They're assessing whether they could host the Games for the first time since London 2012 and will assess key factors including cost, socioeconomic benefit and the chance of a successful bid. That's sport. I'm Nina Burton.
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2: Looking for a classic riverside lounge? 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You've got Willow Trees, Springfed Channels, and praise be, public toilets. It's the perfect spot to pretend you're going to catch a fish while you actually just eat your own weight in chips.
3: 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And that someone is us. 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
1: On the first Saturday of each month is the Rangiora Church Street Market. 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There's lots of stalls on the grounds and around St John's. They're very popular cafe in the hall, and the visitors lounge will have great coffee and food. And due to popular demand, the green will again be a hive of activity with lots of interesting goodies for you to browse.
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1: In this update, the Canary Islands remain staunchly opposed to a plan to let the Hunter virus hit cruise ship dock. Three passengers have died from the deadly rodent-borne disease. A further three passengers have been evacuated from the ship to the Netherlands, with those remaining, including a New Zealander, isolating in their cabins. Canary Islands President Fernando Clavijo says there's little information on the condition of the passengers. His words are translated by the BBC.
2: Neither the people of the Canary Islands nor the Canary Islands government can rest easy because the risk to the Canarian population is clearly very real.
1: Uncertainty lingers over whether the US made a miscalculation igniting hostilities with Iran. President Donald Trump paused an operation to guide vessels through the Strait of Hormuz less than 48 hours after it began. Iran says it's reviewing a new US proposal to end the war in the Gulf. The BBC's Jeremy Bowen says the US clearly wants to reverse out of this crisis, but is struggling.
3: Both sides, but particularly the American side, have absolutely got their opponents wrong. And at the moment, the Iranians reckon that they've actually got the initiative.
1: Fears from one media expert the death of the BSA could lead to media misbehaviour. The government's confirmed the Broadcasting Standards Authority will be binned, saying it's past its use-by date. It says media can regulate itself through the Media Council. Victoria University's Professor Peter Thompson says while media are generally responsible, there needs to be some regulation.
4: By removing the possibility of any real repercussions for breaching the standards, I think we're opening the door to some potentially very dubious media practices.
1: CNN founder Ted Turner, a pioneer of cable TV news, has died at the age of 87. As well as building a media empire, Turner was an internationally renowned yachtsman, a philanthropist who founded the United Nations Foundation, and an activist who sought the worldwide elimination of nuclear weapons. That's news. In sport, a form of pace bowling idol looms for New Zealand on their Test cricket tour of Ireland and England, starting in Belfast on May 27. Nine candidates could potentially mark out the long run, and Player of the Year Jacob Duffy is not one of them as he stays home with wife Tash to prepare for the birth of their first child. The roll call is Matt Henry, Nathan Smith, Blair Tickner, Zach Fulks and the returning Kyle Jamieson and Will O'Rourke. Michael Ray, Ben Sears and the uncapped Christian Clarke are only Ireland bound. Bryson DeChambeau claims he will shore up his future by focusing on his YouTube channel if Liv Golf crumbles in the absence of Saudi Arabian public investment fund backing from next year. At Sport, I'm Jodie Gill.
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7: Good morning, boys and girls. 4 minutes past six and a bit of rain, bit of sunshine today as well. High clouds, scattered morning and early afternoon rain. That's the forecast today, Thursday. Northerly strengthening. A high around 19 degrees with 15, the overnight low. Mainly fine Friday. Cloudy with isolated showers in the morning and in the afternoon. Nor'easters. Let's have a look at the temperatures because, quite frankly, it is very mild around North Canterbury at the moment. 12 degrees in Kaikoura. 10 for Hanmer Springs, Waio, Rotherham, Culloden. 14, Hardin, Waikati, Cheviot, Greta Valley, Waipara, Amberley. You're up there on 17. Amazing. 12 in Oxford. 14, Darfield. 16, Rolleston. Pegasus, Woodend, Ravenswood, Ahoka, Swannanoa, Mandeville, Kai, Poirangira. We're all on 17 degrees. It's 5 past 6, Thursday, 7th of May. Let's get after
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Compass FM. That sounds like a relatively serious situation and one that's slightly confusing. Who the heck's leaving who here? And Hazel Dean. I like that song, actually. It's coming up 10 minutes past six. It's the Mega Music Breakfast. A Ripple Story next on Compass FM. I feel like I'm-

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1: Compass FM, who cuties? Meryl Bainbridge, 12 minutes past 6. How's it all going? Doing all right? Thursday morning, TGIT. Thank God it's Thursday, 7th of May. We've got a rural story in just a moment, but I'm having a quick look at this virus that's stuck on this cruise ship. That's not very good at all. That's not very good at all. I'm not going to go into too much details here, but reading about this particular story, it would appear as if the virus was caught in Argentina, and it became apparent halfway or a couple of days into the cruise that people were sick. Then three people had passed away since then, and they're trying to isolate passengers. This is a really not a good story at all. We'll keep an eye on that one there. As we will through our network news. Right, what have we got coming up before 6:30? Peter Brown, he wants to dance with us. It's no problem at all. We've got Corner Shop in just a moment. But right now, let's have a quick look at this rural story. And a drop in milk volume saw prices rise at the Global Dairy Trade Auction 2 nights ago, stopping the slide seen at the previous two events. Now, the average price rose 1.5% overnight to around $4,127 a tonne. It followed a 2.7% fall at the previous auction a fortnight ago and a 3.4% drop at the start of April. NZX Dairy analyst Rosalind Crickett said the volume sold dropped about 9% as the current dairy season winds down, which coupled with strong buying activity from Southeast Asia and Oceania. That's accounting for 41% of the total volume sold. She said the region was the main buyer for most products, counterbalancing a pullback from both North Asia and the Middle East, where the war continues to influence activity. Now, despite global milk supply remaining strong, ongoing geopolitical tensions in the Middle East seemingly have no end in sight as the cost of fuel, fertilizer, and feed inputs add to logistical challenges while also driving the cost of food production. She says with previous hand-to-mouth buying patterns being exhibited in recent events, the current market activity suggests buyers are looking to lock in future orders before costs get unmanageable. There you go. 14 past 6. Another rural story. We'll do it again tomorrow morning, roughly around the same time. A Corner Shop right now.

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1: What a brilliant lifestyle to have there. Singing and dancing and having a bosom for a pillow. What more would you like? Yeah, really, it's 18 minutes past 6. Kerry with you until 10 o'clock or so today. Hey, we are keeping an eye on the weather. It's very, very mild outside. In fact, it's really, really nice. I got my washing in at 4:15 this morning. I know. Really nice outside. But there is a bit of a notification here from the Met Service and a wee bit of a severe weather watch. And we are keeping an eye on this one here. In particular, the headwaters of the Canterbury Lakes and rivers south of our Arthur's Pass. We got a pretty decent footprint here as far as broadcasting is concerned. So anything to do with Canterbury, we want to let you know about it. So from around 12, pretty much from now until 6 p.m. tonight, periods of heavy rain and rainfall amounts may approach warning criteria. So if you're heading to the coast, just be aware of that. And of course around rivers in Canterbury, rivers rise very, very quickly, so please keep an eye on that one there. 19 minutes past 6, we have Los Lobos on the way next. 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
7: It's going to be high cloud, scattered morning, early rain, a high 19 degrees.

Compass FM, 26 minutes past 6. That was Robin and Show Me Love. I'm going to show you everything that I've got here as far as the new sport and weather and traffic and all. So it's cool, groovy, informational stuff coming up in just a moment. After Peter Brown, Dance With Me, the Mega Music Breakfast, coming up half past 6, Compass.

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1: In this update, Iran says it's still considering a United States proposal to end the conflict and reopen the Strait of Hormuz. Pakistani mediators appear confident about progress after Donald Trump yesterday paused the operation to escort stranded ships through the strait. Oil prices have dropped and stock markets have risen as a result. Iranian Foreign Minister Abbas Araghchi is in China, where he says all current issues have been discussed. His words are translated by the BBC.
2: Issues related to Iran's nuclear program, matters related to sanctions, the issue of the Strait of Hormuz, and the necessity of respecting the rights of Iran were also discussed.
1: Employers are remaining cautious as the Iran war continues to push up fuel prices and slow economic growth. Employers and Manufacturers Association advocacy head Alan McDonald says businesses he's talked to aren't yet looking to shed staff, but they are working out how to reduce pressure. The Canary Islands remain staunchly opposed to a plan to let the Hunter virus hit cruise ship, where three people have died, dock in the country. Cautious support for introducing a New Zealand citizenship test. Internal Affairs Minister Brooke Van Velden's announced applicants will have to pass 15 of 20 multi-choice questions on our history, politics and laws from late next year. Queen City Law Managing Director Marcus Beveridge says the test may not be too difficult for applicants who'll have lived here for some time. That's news. In sport, pace bowlers Kyle Jamieson and Will O'Rourke return to the New Zealand Test cricket squad for the tour of Ireland and England. Jamieson earned the last of his 19 caps against South Africa in February 2024. O'Rourke has been out of the format since his 11th match against Zimbabwe in August. They're part of a 9-strong seam contingent, which also includes Matt Henry, Nathan Smith, Blair Tickner and Zach Foulkes. Michael Ray, Ben Sears and the uncapped Christian Clarke are only Ireland-bound. Player of the Year Jacob Duffy will miss the tour as he and his wife await the birth of their first child. The second leg of the second Champions League football semi-final kicks off from 7 a.m. between host Bayern Munich and Paris Saint-Germain. The latter lead 5-4. That's sport. I'm Jodie Gill.
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4: All right, look, here's the deal.
5: 27 to 7 for the first time this morning. It's looking relatively good outside. No worries that I can see on a computer screen. Now, obviously, you're looking through your windscreen and if you see anything that could hold anyone up, then let us know on 03 311 7100. That is the studio number here at Compass FM. All roads looking pretty good. So just looking at the real time, 13 minutes Kaiapoi to the city from Ahoka Road. Rangiora under 20 minutes from the Lineside Road, East Bend into the city. 20 minutes Wood End. Amberley, 36 to Burley Avenue and around 20 minutes to Kaiapoi. 40 minutes Oxford, Mandeville to the city, 19, Darfield 38, and around 16 minutes Rolleston. It's looking good for a Thursday morning, 27 to 7, traffic back in 30 minutes or as it happens.
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5: High cloud in the forecast, scattered morning and early afternoon rain as well. Northeasters out there strengthening this morning. 19 the high, 15 the overnight low. You might think that 19's a really good high to have. We're almost there right now. Anyway, Friday mainly fine. Cloud with isolated showers morning, afternoon. Now, the high 18, we're in 12 already in Kaikoura. 10 degrees, Hanmer Springs, Waio, Rotherham, Culverton. 14, Hardin, Waikare, Cheviot, Greta Valley. 18, Waipara, Amberley, there you go. 13, Oxford, Darfield, 14. And it is 17, Rolleston, Pegasus, Woodend, Ravenswood, Ahoka, Swannanoa, Mandeville, Kaipoi, Rangiora. What we've got? Pretty good outside. Maybe good as we're going to get. 26 to 7, Compass.
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Compass FM, Denise Williams, and let's hear it for the boy. It's 18 minutes to 7. The Mega Music Breakfast. Thank you to McAlpine's Mitre 10 Mega. I think we've got Mark coming in just after 8 o'clock this morning, having a wee bit of a chat. What's happening down there? Taking a break. This is Give It A Whirl time, and a young artist by the name of Lainey Wilson. Now, we've played Lainey Wilson, Hang Tight Honey, there for a while. She's come up with a new song, and it is called Can't Sit Still. She wrote it herself. We're giving it a whirl. Let's see what this one sounds like. On 104.9, 103.7, Compass FM, 18 to 7.

0: Compass FM, what do you think? Lainey Wilson. Yeah, it's not bad. Can't sit still. That song is basically her saying that it's all about her fast-paced life and refusal to be held back and determined to sustain her success. That is what that song is all about. Piece of music, beautiful piece of music. Vangelis 4092, Conquest of Paradise. You know what this means. I know what this means too. And for the Super Round, it wasn't to be with the Crusaders horses at Te Kaha, One New Zealand Stadium. But there have been sightings of horses that look remarkably like the Crusaders horses with riders and flags going around Te Kaha. Was it yesterday? Inside Te Kaha yesterday. They're looking at it. That's a local news story. It's coming up at 7 o'clock. Let's have a look at what's going on there. After Charlie Puth, Peter Gabriel, that's before 7 o'clock, Compass FM. 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
2: Morning! 12 minutes to 7. High cloud. We might get some scattered morning and early afternoon rain as well with a northeaster. 19 the high. It's Charlie Puth. Compass.
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1: It's like I know everything about him.
2: What does he do?
1: I don't know.
3: Well, where's he from?
1: I don't know. What's he look like? I don't know.

This is Compass FM, Peter Gabriel. We're going up and down Salisbury Hill at 7:05. Rain is hitting the west coast at the moment. Southern Westland getting a fair bit of a dose at the moment. It's hitting the Canterbury headwaters and could affect some of the rivers south of Arthur's Pass today. That is the latest that we have. So just be careful if you're heading over to the west coast and any driving conditions, to be honest. Today is Thursday, 7th of May, and out Oxford Way, Mum and Bub Coffee Circles is starting. How about this? If you're a new mum, got a new bub, how about to rock on up to the Oxford Plunkett Rooms? Now, it's going to happen from 9:15 this morning. There's a bit of a catch-up for mums, bubs, chats, port, drink, probably tea at this stage, no, tea and coffee. Everyone is welcome. And look, seriously, if you're a new mum, and I'm being very serious here, if you're a new mum, it doesn't matter what your hair looks like, doesn't matter whether you got odd socks on. Everyone understands. We certainly do, all right? So if you're out Oxford, head to the Oxford Plunkett Rooms this morning, 9:15. Of course, as we're heading towards Mother's Day weekend, we'll have a chat about that soon. New sport weather on the way. It's the Sugar Babes.

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1: In this update, optimism face-to-face negotiations could return and a Middle East peace deal could be secured. Iran says it's reviewing the US's proposal to end the war and reopen the Strait of Hormuz. Pakistani mediators appear confident about progress after Donald Trump paused the operation to escort stranded ships through the strait. Oil prices have dropped and the stock market's risen after reports of the potential deal. Former MI6 chief Sir John Sawyers told the BBC, Pakistan's clearly informed the White House there's some movement on the Iranian side.
2: I think the deal is going to have to be to reopen the Strait of Hormuz to traffic on some basis or other, and then deal with the nuclear issues later.
1: Despite local opposition, the Hunter virus hit cruise ship is still heading towards the Canary Islands. Three passengers have died from the rodent-borne disease, while a further three have been evacuated to the Netherlands. The president of the Canary Islands says he opposes the Spanish government's plan to let the ship dock there. However, the BBC's Guy Hedgecoe's in Tenerife and says Spain has a humanitarian obligation to let the ship dock.
3: There's a legal obligation that the Canary Islands are the nearest port with the infrastructure and the facilities that can handle a situation like this.
1: Our latest dip in unemployment may be a blip. The unemployment rate fell to 5.3% in the March quarter despite a surge in Bay of Plenty and increases in Auckland, Wellington and Canterbury. Reserve Bank Governor Anna Bremen says our economy was starting to turn a corner, but the Iran war is slowing that recovery right down.
4: The main risks are global, but New Zealand's financial system is resilient.
1: A fight years in the making to ban private fireworks sales is gaining momentum. Parliament's petitions committees unanimously recommended a ban to government after considering three separate petitions. That's news.
5: And Compass FM local news at 2 minutes past seven. The Crusaders matchday horses have had their first gallop inside Christchurch's new stadium. The club is ramping up efforts to save the 30-year tradition after weeks of fan protests after the announcement that they would not feature at One New Zealand Stadium at Te Kaha. Crusaders management said yesterday the horses have now undergone their first physical test at the new stadium. The move follows an earlier testing session during the Super Round where riders walked around the stadium while it was at full noise to gauge the noise and the lighting. The club originally retired the horses due to the narrow 7-metre gap between the sideline and the grandstands. The Crusaders said that the test had taken place, but, and here it is, there was still lots to work through before they could make a full return. I'm hoping. It's Compass FM local news.
1: In sport, Caleb Clark can see why Leicester Faiinga Nuku is thriving at flanker ahead of their Crusaders Blues Super Rugby match tomorrow. The winger says he knows how much his then teammate enjoyed contact 10 years ago in the New Zealand schools team. So will Clark be asking Blues coach Vern Cotter if he can follow suit?
6: No. No, I saw someone make a video about it saying, yeah, outsides can play in the loosies, and they started naming off outsides, and I heard my name, I went, oh, no. Keep me on the outside where I can run away from those guys.
1: A form of pace bowling idol looms for New Zealand ahead of their Ireland and England Test cricket tour. Nine candidates could potentially mark out the long run, but not Player of the Year Jacob Duffy, who's on paternity leave. At Sport, I'm Jodie Gill.
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5: I just emerged from the Compass FM studio, went out onto High Street, Rangiora, and it's really quite mild out there. It is quite mild, but it is going to be an interesting day as far as weather's concerned. But look, the start of the day and your commute this morning, it's really, really good. I can't see any hold-ups anywhere, to be honest. Looking at the Northern Corridor, its traffic is starting to build on Cranford Street, but that's normal for this time of the morning. Looking at State Highway 1 just around Islington, there must be a fair bit of roadworks here on State Highway 1. Apart from that, that's about the only yellow spot that I could see. We're looking at 15 minutes as the real-time Kaiapoi into the city, 22 from Rangiora, Waterend about the same, 43 Amberley, Oxford, 43 to the city, 22 Mandeville, 43 Darfield. That's, hey, there's the magic number for today. What's your favourite number today? 43. And anyway, 19 minutes, Rolleston into the city at 7:05. Real-time traffic, we'll have another look at it in around 30 minutes or so.
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5: And Met Service is saying, high cloud, scattered morning and early afternoon rain, northerlies strengthening in the morning, and a high 19. Well, we're almost there at the moment. 15 degrees the overnight low, mainly fine Friday. A cloud, isolated showers, morning, afternoon, northerlies. That's what we're going to get. Okay, 12 degrees, Kai Calder, 11 for Hanmer Springs, Waio, Rotherham, Culverton, 14, Hardin, Waikare, Cheviot, Greta Valley. Good morning, Waipara, Amberley, you're on 17, 13, Oxford, Darfield, and 16, Rolleston, 17, Pegasus, Woodend, Ravenswood, Ahoka, Swannanoa, Mandeville, Kai, Poirangiura, look at the time, 7:06.
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5: Kerry's Weird World this hour, we will look at today in history, a couple of events that have happened. Thursday seemed to be going okay at the moment. John Denver in just a moment. Manchester United supporters should know this song coming up. 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

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Whatever road you're on, be safe. 12 minutes past 7, Compass FM. Song that's sort of sung around Old Trafford before the games. I've only just started doing that, I think. Anyway, let's have a look at Kerry's Weird World, 13 past 7. I have been diligently scouring the internet for little factoids that could come in handy in quiz nights and that sort of thing. Kerry's Weird World, here we go. When the British invaded Afghanistan in 1839, and quite frankly, who hasn't invaded Afghanistan? Way back in 1839, they brought 300 camel loads of wine with them. Air, who's got the wine? Camels have 3 sets of eyelids and 8 sets of eyelashes. Maybelline should have one of them as a mascot, don't you think? Anyway, talking about eyelashes and camels, dinosaurs didn't have any. I'm not 100% sure how they figured that out, but the boffins have. And talking about nasty, nasty animals, well, dinosaurs aren't nasty, are they, kids? No, no, no. But talking about other animals like that, crocodiles. Crocodile faces are 10 times more sensitive than human fingertips. And we know that human fingertips are pretty sensitive. Oh, what about that story about that crocodile that took out the... Oh, man. Found 5 pairs of shoes inside the stomach. Anyway, we moved on from camels, crocodiles, dinosaurs, and squirrels. Squirrels forget where they're buried around 3/4 of their nuts. That is a fact. I know. You got it right here. Kerry's Weird World, Compass FM, 7:15. 1-0 Paris Saint-Germain over Bayern Munich at the moment. That's Championship League semi-final. I got this feeling.

0: Percy FM, JT, Justin Timberlake, and we just can't stop this feeling. Happy Mother's Day on Sunday for mothers. Also, happy Mother's Day for the solo parents, maybe of the more male variety. On Father's Day, we always mention mums, and on Mother's Day, we always mention fathers as well. But it is all about mum on Sunday. And if you would like to take her along to get involved with the Long Hair Cat Show, it is back in Rangiora this Sunday at the Rangiora Bowling Club. They'll been there for a number of years now. I've been to one or two of these cat shows, and they are very, very cool. If you're into cats, of course. Cats with personality. Love it. If you'd like to pop on along and see some of the most gorgeous, fluffy wonder balls of fur and fluff, you would need to be there at around... Ooh, where is it? It's about 10 o'clock here. 10 until 3. But please, please, judging takes precedence, so don't get in front of the cages while this is going on. The Cuddle Corner is going to be there too. The Rowley Cuddle Corner Memorial, I think. That's going to be an operation, so you can actually get up close and have a bit of a cuddle with a Maine Coon. You ever had a Maine Coon in your arms? It's sort of like having a very small teenager in your arms. Persians, Burmans, as well as other long hair breeds. There's going to be stalls, raffles there, $10 for adult and $5 for a child to get in. There is a family pass of $15. Have some fun with that. Juice Newton is next.
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0: 21 past 7, absolutely. Rocking along on a Tuesday morning with high cloud. Scattered morning and afternoon rain. A high 19. You want to see a decent sunrise? Go outside. 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

Compass FM, a guilty favourite of mine from the 70s. Just love that one there. To England Dan and John Ford Coley. 27 minutes past 7, the Mega Music Breakfast. Today in history, pretty soon. Did you know the name of New Zealand's first premier? I didn't. Now I do. That's in Today in History.

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1: In this update, Donald Trump's reiterating his confidence Iran will eventually make a peace deal. Iran says it's reviewing the US's proposal to end the conflict and reopen the Strait of Hormuz. There's confidence face-to-face talks could be on the table again, with Pakistani mediators particularly optimistic. Trump says the US naval blockade of Iran is working very well.
2: The Iranians are not getting anything through one way or the other, so they're out of business. And we'll see whether or not they are agreeing. And if they don't agree, they'll end up agreeing shortly thereafter.
1: Meanwhile, Israel's launched an airstrike on Beirut for the first time since the start of the ceasefire in Lebanon. A Dutch cruise ship hit with the deadly Hunter virus is expected to dock in the Canary Islands in 3 days' time. It's despite opposition from the Canary Islands president, who warns the threat to its population is very real. However, the Spanish government insists there's no risk. The BBC's Guy Hedgecoe's in Tenerife and says the government's authority overrides the local voice.
3: In theory, when it comes to a health crisis like this one, the central government should get its way, but clearly it's uncomfortable for the government.
1: Unemployment's been on the rise in Auckland, Wellington and Canterbury, and surging in Bay of Plenty. The national unemployment rate dipped to 5.3% in the first 3 months of this year, but Auckland's rate climbed again to 6.6%, and in Bay of Plenty it skyrocketed to 7.1%. That's news. In sport, former All Blacks halfback Piriwipu is backing the Hurricanes to hunker down and cope without fellow number 9 Cam Roygaard as they bid to reach the Super Rugby playoffs. Roygaard is expected to miss at least 3 of the final 4 weeks of the regular season with a calf strain. Wipu says now is the time for other All Blacks contenders to get new coach Dave Rennie's attention.
4: Boys like Aratama, both of them are doing everything possible to make sure that they stay active and put in some solid performances and not think that only one performance is going to seal the deal for them.
1: Formula One will remain on the UK's Sky Sports until 2034, thanks to a new $2.3 billion deal which extends the current contract 5 years. The move staves off any potential bid from Apple. That's sport. I'm Jodie Gill.
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6: 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Here's the deal.
7: Get to the real-time traffic in just a moment, 27 to 8. I'm going to let you know that the congested traffic is through Wood End. A wee bit slow going through Wood End. It's a typical bottleneck at this time of the morning. Same at the eastern end of Tram Road going on to either the motorway, southbound into the city, or onto Main North Road. There you go. What are we looking at here? Through Belfast. There's a fair bit of red going through Belfast around Factory Road. Is it roadworks or has there been an accident on that corner? Let us know. 311-7100. Southern Motorway looking pretty good. No real hold-ups here apart from the roadworks. And Cranford Street, busy southbound from the Cranford Street roundabout to Innes Road. The real time, 19 minutes Kaiapoi to the city from Ahoka Road. 26-minute commute from Rangiora, the Lineside Road, Espen to Bailey Ave. 27 from Gateway Wood End, Amberley, 46 to the city, 47 Oxford. Mandeville, around 27 minutes to Bailey Avenue. 45 from Darfield to Colombo Street. That's in Sydney. I'm using the Southern Motorway. It's about 5 minutes quicker than using the Autohurst Road into the city, and 23 minutes from Rolleston State Highway 1 lights to Colombo Street. 26 to 8, real time traffic. Looking okay outside. More in 30 minutes, or is it happening?
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7: High cloud today, scattered morning, early afternoon rain as well. Northeasters strengthening. We're going for a high 19 and pretty close to it right now. 15 the overnight low, mainly fine tomorrow Friday. Cloudy with isolated showers morning and afternoon. Northeasters are back. 12 degrees, Kai Calder, 11, Hanmer Springs, Waio, Rotherham, Culverton, 13, Hardin, Waikati, Cheviot, Greta Valley, Waipata, Amberley. You're still around 17 degrees, 13 in Oxford, 15 Darfield, Rolleston, 16, it's 17, Pegasus, Woodend, Ravenswood, Ahoka, Swannanoa, Mandeville, Kaiapoi, Rangiora, 25 to 8.
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Compass FM, Sophie Ellis Bextor, and music gets the best of me. 22 minutes to 8, time now for Today in History. Looks at Thursday, 7th of May, is the 127th day of this particular year. A couple of New Zealand historical events, the devastating landslide at Lake Taupo obliterated the Ngāti Tuawhātoa village of Tarapa on the southwest coast of Lake Taupo. This day, 1846, 1856, Henry Sewell became the country's first premier. I did not know that. He held the position for just 2 weeks before being replaced by provincial rival William Fox. Now, his premiership lasted just over 1 week. Okay, world history, 1915. The British ocean liner Lusitania was torpedoed by a U-boat off the coast of Ireland this day, 1915. And 1945, Colonel General Alfred Jodl, representing the German government, signed the terms of unconditional surrender for the war in Europe this day, 1945. 1946, Sony was founded. It was originally called the Tokyo Telecommunications Engineering. 1963, the US launched Telstar 2, a communication satellite. It transmitted the first public transatlantic broadcast. Keith Richards woke up this day in 1965, wrote down the riff to "I Can't Get No Satisfaction." Shelley Long made her last appearance on Cheers. What else we got here? President Vladimir Putin took an oath of office in what was called Russia's first democratic transfer of power in the year 2000. He's still there 26 years later. Those born this day, it's quite classical. Johann Brahms, Tchaikovsky was born this day. Eva Perón, she was the First Lady of Argentina there a wee while ago. Eagle Eye Cherry, Stacey Jones from the Warriors, and Thelma Houston was born this day. Cousin of Whitney. And this, many believe, to be the premier disco song of all time. Or this version, anyway. Today in history, it's 20 minutes to 8. Watch out for sunstrike. The sun is very low out in the east. Please be

North Canterbury's community radio station, Thelma Houston. Don't leave me this way. That song's been recorded about four or five times. I don't think Thelma was the original, but that is one of the most popular ones. Of course, the Communards came along and had a bit of a lash at that one as well. 16 minutes to 8 today in history. Back tomorrow, right now. Tom Grizz on right now.

0: Hey, it's Compass FM. That's Tom Grennan. I like that song. Nice and bouncy. On a Thursday morning, doing some shadow boxing. New Zealand Sign Language Week this week from 4th to the 10th of May. And, of course, Road Safety Awareness Week this week as well. Compass FM would like to point out that next Friday, the Growing Future Farmers are hosting a nationwide information evening. Well, they are hosting information evenings throughout the month of May. Now, Friday the 15th is for us here in North Canterbury. In fact, the Hossack Downs Woolshed from around 4 till 6, Hossack Downs Road, that's in Waio. All are welcome. Growing Future Farmers have got a website there too. Upcoming events, so you can have a bit of a look at that. Growing Future Farmers website. Or if you would like to bowl on along and if you're interested in learning more about becoming a farm trainer or enrolling as a student, there you go. In-person information evening, Friday, 15th of May, 4 to 6, Hossack Downs Road, Waio. 13 to 8, Blondie coming up next.
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0: Compass FM, gee whiz, take a deep breath and a relax after Ricky Martin. Living La Vida Loca, living the crazy life. It's 4 minutes away from 8 o'clock. We do have a local news story coming up in just a moment. And it was actually mentioned in local news yesterday as well. Waimak District Council have agreed to consider an alternative route for hauling gravel around Waimakariri River. We'll go through that local news story in just a moment. In fact, we'll get there after Pete Shelley.
1: Absolutely.
0: In the 80s. Absolutely back in the 80s. 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
1: In this update, US President Donald Trump's offering cautious optimism on an Iran deal. Iran says it's reviewing the US's proposal to end the conflict and reopen the Strait of Hormuz. Speaking at a White House event, Trump suggested Iran could eventually be coerced into an agreement.
2: We're dealing with people that want to make a deal very much, and we'll see whether or not they can make a deal that's satisfactory to us. We have it very much under control.
1: Meanwhile, Israel's launched an airstrike on the southern suburbs of Lebanon's Beirut. Prime Minister Benjamin Netanyahu says it targeted a senior Hezbollah leader who he claims is responsible for firing at Israeli settlements and soldiers. A Dutch cruise ship hit with the deadly Hunter virus is expected to dock in the Canary Islands in 3 days' time. It's despite opposition from the Canary Islands president, who warns the threat to its population is very real. However, the Spanish government insists there is no risk. A grim prediction that pay increases will be relatively muted for the rest of the year. The national unemployment rate dipped slightly to 5.3% in the first 3 months, with wage growth at a five-year low. ASB Chief Economist Nick Tuffley says businesses are going to be quite cautious this year.
3: We're not getting that compensation, so to speak, in our pay packets for the added fuel costs.
1: In Bay of Plenty, unemployment skyrocketed to 7.1%. Most South Island regions sit below 5%. A jury's heard grim details of events after Senior Sergeant Lynn Fleming's alleged murder. The Nelson policewoman was killed and colleague Senior Sergeant Adam Ramsey severely injured after being mown down by a car on New Year's 2025. Hayden Tasker's on trial in Christchurch for 3 weeks and argues he's only guilty of manslaughter. Constable Jonathan Frizz says he was talking to the pair when they were hit.
4: Adam was on his side and there was a lot of blood. The officers with him were talking to him. Adam was responding back. I went to look for Lynn and they were undergoing CPR.
1: That's news.
5: 3 minutes past eight, Compass FM local news now, and a Canterbury council has agreed to consider alternative routes for hauling gravel from the Waimakariri River, but warns all options have their challenges. The Waimakariri District Council agreed Tuesday to establish a gravel haulage reference group in response to Clarkville residents who say they are at breaking point over the gravel trucks pounding their local roads. The reference group will liaise between the regulators, extractors and the community to consider options for hauling up to 80,000 cubic metres of gravel, which will be used in preparatory work for the $1 billion Woodend Bypass. Waimak Mayor Dan Gordon said he wanted to find a broader solution and went on to say, quote, as far as I'm concerned, everything is on the table, unquote. Mr Gordon said the council had been a strong advocate for the Woodend Bypass and the removal of this gravel played an important role in flood mitigation. We'll keep an eye on that story. Compass local news, 4 minutes past eight.
1: In sport, Paris Saint-Germain have pounced in their second league Champions League football semi-final against host Bayern Munich on DAZN.
6: He's getting away from Upamecano and pulling it back beautifully, and Dembele has broken the deadlock already.
1: That gave the visitors a 1-0 match lead, meaning they hold a 6-4 aggregate advantage heading towards half-time. A halves dilemma at the Warriors appears poised to become a problem. A Daily Telegraph report claims Luke Metcalf's management has asked for a meeting with the club to understand their long-term halfback plans. Metcalf is signed until 2028, but finds himself behind the informed Tanner Boyd after a spell sidelined with a knee injury. That's sport. I'm Jodie Gill.
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5: 8:05, real-time traffic. We'll get to the numbers in just a moment. A wee bit slow through Woodend at the moment. Also, getting down near Pine Acres, a wee bit yellow on the road there as well. Could be a wee bit of a hold-up, nothing dramatic. Looking at the Northern Corridor, because that is where 48% of North Canterburyans go into town. down and from QE2 Drive, wee bit quiet, slow. When you get to the roundabout at Cranford Street, it slows even further to Innes Road, then free-flowing into the city. Everything else looks relatively normal for this time of the morning. So let's have a look at the real time. Kaiapoi, 19 minutes from Ahoka Road to the city. 25 Rangiora, that's from Lineside Road, East Bender, just outside McAlpine, to be honest. Wood End to Bailey Ave, 27 minutes. We are looking at 43 from Amberley. Oxford to the city, 46, 26 Mandeville. Darfield, 45 from Darfield through Kirribilli. Rolleston itself, 23 minutes to the city. It's 8:05, real-time traffic, more in 30 minutes.
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5: High clouds, scattered morning and early afternoon rain. In the forecast, northeasters strengthening for a time and a high around 19 degrees. 15, the overnight low, mainly fine Friday. Cloud and isolated showers morning and afternoon. Northeasters rising to gale force tomorrow afternoon. That's a new bit. Kaikoura, you're on 13 degrees, 12. Hanmer Springs, Waio, Rotherham, Culverton, 14 for Hardin, Waikati, Cheviot, Greta Valley, 18, Waipara, Amory, 14, Oxford, Darfield, 17, Rolleston, and then we're on to 18 degrees. Pegasus, Wood End, Ravenswood, Ahoka, Swannanoa, Mandeville, Kaiapoi, Rangiora. What we got outside right now is probably the best we're going to get. 8:06.
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5: Mark from McAlpine's Mighty 10 Mega, as promised. And teased an hour ago, is in the studio, and I've got some questions about rhubarb in particular. Not too sure why that popped into my head, but rhubarb. And custard. Oh, rhubarb and custard for breakfast. I'm slightly hungry. Marg is next. Compass FM.

0: 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Giving birth to a 10-pound baby boy makes your eyes water, doesn't it? Rod Stewart. That's a clip. Oh. Mark from McAlpine's Mighty Tim Nigger. What do you say to that there? Sorry, Mark. How are you?
1: I'm well.
0: It's just a lyric in the Young Turk song, you know.
1: Okay.
0: Yeah, she gave birth to a 10-pound baby boy as a teenager. That brings tears to your eyes. Mark, thanks for popping on into Compass FM. How are you?
1: I'm fantastic. And what a fabulous sunrise this morning.
0: It was beautiful, wasn't it?
1: In Amberley. Magic.
0: Just amazing. Just absolutely amazing. And the temperature is actually really, really mild outside for most of us as well.
1: It's kind of, you think this is going to be winter, and then boom, you get one of these days.
0: Yeah.
1: I love it.
0: Yeah, red sky in the morning, though, Shepherd's warning.
1: It's a bit like a fruit salad, isn't it? You don't know what you're getting.
0: Or like a box of chocolates here, Marg. There you go. Hey, I just had a flash of inspiration. Not inspiration, but this vegetable or fruit came into my head about 10 to 8 this morning. I haven't had a decent rhubarb pie or rhubarb and custard for a long, long time. I haven't even thought of rhubarb for a long, long, long time. How do you grow it? When do you grow it? What do you do with it?
1: It grows all year round, but you kind of got to think of it as from spring, but then it keeps going all through winter.
0: Mm-hmm.
1: There's lots of varieties. Some of the stalks are really wide, which is the true winter one.
0: Mm.
1: But I think every family, you know, in the 50s, 60s, dare I say how old I am, but everyone ate rhubarb.
0: Yeah.
1: And it has modernised with all the cooking programs.
0: Okay.
1: We used to have it in a pie or sponge top.
0: Yep.
1: Oodles of cream,
0: custard,
1: ice cream, custard.
0: All that, yep.
1: However, it is actually extremely good for you.
0: Mm.
1: And a lot of people now are using it more regularly, and they're using it as a real health choice with their muesli and a bit more modern thinking.
0: Is it easy to grow?
1: Oh.
0: Is it like a weed? You plant it and there away she goes?
1: Yeah, absolutely.
0: Then I'm coming to see you pretty soon because I think that we need to get some rhubarb in the Tremaine family, and because I think one or two of the kids are a wee bit suspicious.
1: I can't say that I ever valued it when I was young, but I do now.
0: I just remember being a young lad, not a lot of money in the family, and it was sort of like the chocolate bar. You go down there, slice a piece of rhubarb off and away you go. Mother's Day this weekend.
1: Absolutely,
0: you must be absolutely ready for this.
1: We are. The whole store looks fabulous. You can't miss all the pink balloons. But out in the garden centre, we've got some beautiful flowering plants. Camellias, huge. I used to think they were just a shrub.
0: Yeah.
1: But now they are a standard line of what people want to put in their garden as a permanent, easy to grow plant.
0: Mm-hmm.
1: Reliable. You know, we've got some fabulous ones there at the moment.
0: Yeah.
1: And we've got a deal at the moment that's if you buy the 25-litre larger grade, we're actually giving you a $25 lunch voucher to have at the Columbus Cafe.
0: Been rebranded Columbus Cafe, McAlpine.
1: And if you buy the smaller grade, we're giving you a coffee voucher. So come in and enjoy the time in the garden centre.
0: And absolutely, take your time too. And there's been a lot of building going on in North Canterbury, one of the biggest growing regions in New Zealand, which means that there is a fair bit of empty backyards in some of the subdivisions around North Canterbury. You have a couple of people come on in and they say, I want to do I want to landscape my back garden. What do you say to them?
1: We're here to help you right now, or you can make an appointment.
0: Yep.
1: But the staff that I have at the moment, what we like people to do is do it on their time terms, so that some people just want to do a section at a time.
0: Yep.
1: They've just got their house. They've made the huge investment. Now they need to think and plan.
0: Mm-hmm.
1: We encourage them to draw up a wish list and get the plants that they really love, whether it's from a previous property or whether it's something that's sentimental with their family, maybe a passing of a mum or a dad or a family member and you want to have a certain tree, that kind of thing. And then we can do it from photographs, but definitely we've got the team there to help.
0: And you'd be able to have a look at, see where the north is, what sort of plants grow in the shade and the sun.
1: Shady, sunny, rhubarb patch.
0: Rhubarb patch. Anyone has a rhubarb patch, I'm coming to see you. So that is the tip, is literally if you've got a blank canvas at home.
1: That's what we love to help with. But having said that, people zhush up their gardens as
0: zhush
1: well.
0: Zhush is such a wonderful, wonderful.
1: I know, but, you know, That's what the team are there to help you with.
0: I think it is amazing. McAlpine's Mitre 10 Mega, an incredible corporate citizen here in North Canterbury. Make your DIY dollars go further and make sure that you pop on in and have a wee bit of a look around for Mother's Day for the mum in your life.
1: That's right.
0: There you go. Marg, we'll have a chat to you in a couple of weeks, eh?
1: Thanks.
0: And I'm coming to see you about rhubarb, guaranteed, all right?
1: Thank you.
0: 16 past 8.

0: Compass FM, my favourite Beatle and George Harrison. I haven't heard that song for such a long time. We are looking at The Who on the way before 8.30 and possibly the Lightning Seeds. Just a gentle reminder, McAlpine's Mitre 10 Mega, they are the sponsor of The Breakfast Show here at Compass FM, and we couldn't do what we do around North Canterbury as far as community efforts without their support. So if you have got a bit of a DIY job coming up, or you just want some inspiration from basically the boundary to the fence line, McAlpine's Mitre 10 Mega can certainly help. 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I think it's a wonderful combination. With The Who, next, 21 past 8.
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2: 8.27, 27 past 8, looking at news, sport, weather and traffic for the final time this morning. The lightning seeds right now. 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

0: 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Beautiful. Road Safety Awareness Week. It's running all this week. Please be aware on the roads. We are at 8:30. New sport weather. We're having a look at the traffic now. Bellamy Brothers are next.
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3: In this update, the Finance Minister wants to see more young people taking up opportunities available to them. The national unemployment rate dipped to 5.3% in the first 3 months of this year, but youth unemployment's risen to 14.4%. Nicola Willis says if high school graduates can't get jobs, they should be in training.
4: We've done a lot of work refurbing the Polytech system to make it more regionally responsive. There are good courses available for school leaders, regardless of whether or not they obtained a qualification.
3: More details on the US's proposal to end the conflict with Iran. Axios reports a one-page, 14-point memorandum of understanding is being negotiated between Donald Trump's envoys and several Iranian officials. The memo would start a 30-day period of negotiations on a detailed agreement to also limit Iran's nuclear programs and lift US sanctions and naval blockade. A body's been found in the water near the Scottish island where a New Zealand monk went missing last month. Justin Evans, originally from Canterbury, was last seen on April 11th at the Golgotha Monastery on Papastronsi in the Orkney Islands. Animal welfare advocates' long-time plea for a ban on private fireworks sales is finally being heard. Parliament's Petitions Committee's backing the ban. SPCA Senior Scientific Officer Dr. Alison Vaughan says its research shows the bulk of New Zealanders want private fireworks banned.
5: The very extensive evidence of widespread harms and distress it causes to animals, not just our companion animals, which people often think of, but also our wildlife.
3: That's news. In sport, Paris Saint-Germain hold the two-goal advantage with 45 minutes to play in their Champions League football semi-final away against Bayern Munich. The visitors opened the second leg, scoring in the third minute, giving them a 1-0 half-time lead and a 6-4 aggregate margin. The winner joins Arsenal in the final on May 31st at Budapest. A form of pace bowling idol looms for New Zealand ahead of their Ireland and England Test cricket tour. Nine candidates could potentially mark out the long run, but not player of the year Jacob Duffy, who's on paternity leave. 28-year-old uncapped spinning all-rounder Dean Foxcroft takes the spot of the injured Mitchell Santner, but there's no room for specialist Ajaz Patel. That's sport. I'm Jodie Gill.
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0: For the final time today, or well, certainly this morning, back this afternoon, of course, but we've got a wee bit of slow going through Wood End, normal. We have a wee bit of traffic on the Northern Corridor, which is normal, on Cranford Street, to Tailback Innes Road to the roundabout, Cranford. Papanui Road from Papanui roundabout to Innes Road, very slow going as well. If you're bypassing the city to the west, the roundabouts are behaving themselves. That is Sawyer's Arms and Harewood Roads roundabouts. And coming in from the west on State Highway 76, from the west and the south, shall we say, from Naipunawai all the way through to Collins Street on Brougham, it is slow going due to the roadworks there with the overhead bridge going in. That can't be too far away, that bridge. Certainly the bit going across the top of the road anyway. Real time, close in towns, Kaiapoi to the city, 19 minutes. Rangiora, Lineside Road to Bellevue, 25. 27, Gateway Wood End, Mandeville to Bellevue, 25. And it's around the same for Rolleston to Colombo Street. Most of us got through the commute this morning quite nicely. I didn't hear of any hold-ups or crashes, so yay, 25 to 9. Real time traffic back at 4 this afternoon.
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0: And the Met Service is saying high cloud with scattered morning and early afternoon rain. Still in the forecast, northeast is strengthening for 19, the expected high with 15, the overnight low. Mainly fine to start Friday. Cloud, isolated showers morning, then into the afternoon, northeasters rise to gale force. We're looking at 13 degrees, Kai Calder. 12 degrees, Hanmer Springs, Waio, Rotherham, Culverton. Hardin, Waikati, Cheviot, Greta Valley are all around 15. 15 degrees at the moment, 17 Waipara, Oxford 16, 13 in Darfield, Rolleston 16, 17s for Pegasus, Woodend, Ravenswood, Ahoka, Swannanoa, Mandeville, Kaiapoi, Rangiora, 24 to 9.
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0: Robin Bristow, Managing Editor, North Canterbury News. Like having a chat with Robin, we're going to do that. Find out what's in the paper after the Bellamy Brothers on Compass.

0: Compass FM, the Bellamy Brothers, and that song came from a movie called Little Darlings back in the early 1980s. Tatum O'Neill and, I can't remember the other lady's name, but big movie in the early 1980s. Talking about another Little Darling, we have Robin Bristow on Messenger. Kia ora, good morning, Robin. How you doing?
1: Pretty good, thank you.
0: It's away. Managing editor of North Canterbury News. Pretty much, you don't stop work, do you? You know, you're always on call with stories and other bits and pieces, aren't you?
1: Oh, indeed. Although I did have a day off yesterday for the first time in a long time, so that was lovely.
0: Oh, there you go.
1: It was a lovely day to have off.
0: It certainly was, too.
1: Beautiful.
0: Okay, so you put the paper to bed, you went on holiday, and now we've got issue number 1194 of North Canterbury News. And the family, the Spark family, are looking at a Ringier development. Tell us about this.
1: Yeah, so this is about a new 270-home development, and people probably know the Spark family who have been farming near Rangiora since 1942, as it turns out, and they're planning to convert 24 hectares north of Boys Road from cows into houses, and it's called the Rossburn development because we're all familiar with the Rossburn, which is run by the Spark. Mm-hmm. And so this is going to be a new development that's going to be happening soon. And part of that is to include the old dairy shed. So they've got some memories to go with the development. And they've planning all sorts of amazing things for the old cow shed.
0: Mm.
1: And it's a feature as maybe a community hub, a farmer's market, or even an event space.
0: Wouldn't that be amazing?
1: Exciting times.
0: Absolutely. And of course, the Sparks have actually got their own function centre at their farm as well.
1: At Rossburn.
0: Okay, there you go. Well, that's exciting. And of course, that's around that area is where that little extension is going to go as well, isn't it?
1: That's owned by Jeff Spark, who's proposing this development. It's owned by his uncle, Richard.
0: Oh, okay, copy.
1: Yeah,
0: okay.
1: Yeah.
0: All right, plenty of Sparks around, 19 to 9. and they're all bright as well, if you ask me. Now, let's have a look at page number 2. More superheroes are needed for riding for the disabled.
1: Yes, the fuel crisis has sort of put a bit of a damper on the riding for disabled here in North Canterbury because many of their volunteers are, you know, they just can't do what they've been doing as regularly and to get there and help. And helpers they need, of course, to help lead and help the people that are riding these horses, help them get the horses prepared and help them with their riding.
0: Mm-hmm.
1: So they're looking for some superheroes to help them. And if you can contact Janice at there's an email address at the foot of the story.
0: Mm-hmm.
1: To, you know, if you've got a bit of spare time and you love horses, go along and volunteer to help the horses and the people that ride them. And it's, you know, they do an amazing job down there. It's incredible. And there's a wee story there about Manasa, who is a 17-year-old who volunteers there, and she just loves it because she loves horses.
0: That's a great part of the story too. And of course, if you're volunteering a couple of hours of your time, it might be a slight inconvenience, but that 2 hours where you're volunteering and enabling someone who is disabled to get on top of a horse, you are a life changer. You absolutely
1: That's it does change lives.
0: Absolutely. Page 2. On page 3, protecting local identity is crucial to any local government reforms. What did you come up with the story yesterday about midday with councils, government giving councils 3 months to come up with proposals? That's on page 3.
1: I can't believe that this is supposed to happen so quickly. And, you know, me is, of course, in particular, Dan Gordon here in Waimakariri's and in Hurunui, they want to protect their local identity. Mm-hmm. And, you know, it's crazy. And I've been listening to a fair bit of talk back and people commenting about it, and they don't really want to be part of a greater Christchurch city. They would much prefer, perhaps, if we have to, well, we do have to do something by the sound of it in North Canterbury, why not join up all three North Canterbury councils who now work together a lot anyway. Christchurch can go the other way.
0: Yeah, well, the message from government is councils is simple, lead your own reform or we will do it for you.
1: Absolutely, absolutely, now, and that's scary.
0: Well, yeah. when you consider the last general election, when Three Waters was in the conversation, you'll do this, otherwise we'll take it off. Man, that caused a lot of hassle. So
1: it did. And this is just, it's just, yeah, it will be interesting to see where all this goes. But, you know, the vibes I'm getting as local, you know, we don't want to become part of a greater Christchurch.
0: Yeah.
1: We want to be part of, you know, maybe North Canterbury if they do have to do something by the sound of it.
0: Yeah,
1: so,
0: absolutely.
1: Where it heads and if they end up having any say at all is another story, isn't
0: it? And, of course, the general election this year is coming up, and if that government changes, then who knows what. It's all just up in the air a wee bit at the moment there.
1: It is, isn't it?
0: Well, we carry on and we have another chat next Thursday at around the same time. If you haven't got a copy of the paper today, where can you get a copy, Robin?
1: Yep. You can pop in here to 14 Ashley Street.
0: Yep.
1: We have copies here, and hopefully they'll be due, but you'll find them up.

0: 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A beautiful Sunday on a half-decent Thursday. It's 12 minutes to 9. Compass FM, I am pretty excited about the news that I heard yesterday. In fact, it was sort of kept relatively quiet, and it was very quiet. But video has emerged of the Crusader horses going around the inside of Te Kaha. Slowly, to be fair. The stadium was empty, and it was just maybe a bit of a walk around to see. Maybe. The Crusaders' horses are coming back. The test run had taken place, but still lots to work through, says those that were involved. Lots of work to go through before they make a full return. But that was actually really, it was a nice feeling in my stomach, in my tummy, when I saw those Crusader horses going around inside Te Kaha, One New Zealand Stadium. I hope that they come back. And if they sort of slow it down a wee bit and not so much lean into the corners, it should be sort of okay, don't you think? Rolling Stones on the way, and the song that Keith Richards woke up to in 1965. He woke up with this riff in his head and he wrote it down. This day, 1965. The Rolling Stones are next at 11 to 9, Compass FM.
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Compass FM, and Nikki Yua and Dazzy there featuring Sunroof. Let's not talk about sticking our head through the sunroof. It's Road Safety Awareness Week, and Pete Daly, he's popping on into Compass FM and around. Ooh, when is Pete done? He's around 10:30. He's the Journey Road Safety Coordinator for the Waimak District Council. Pete, good guy, coming in, 10:30, talking about New Zealand Road Safety Week with Robbie Williams right now. New sport weather on the way. It's 4 minutes to 9, the Mega Music Breakfast, Compass FM.

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1: In this update, some sources suggest the US and Iran are the closest they've been to an agreement since the war began. Iran says it's still reviewing the US's proposal, which Axios reports is a one-page, 14-point memorandum of understanding. Donald Trump says he believes an agreement is possible.
2: Now we're doing well. Now we have to get what we have to get. If we don't do that, we'll have to go a big step further. But with that being said, they want to make a deal. We've had very good talks over the last 24 hours.
1: The World Health Organization's begun contact tracing cases of the deadly Hunter virus. One cruise passenger, who later died from the rodent spread disease, was briefly on board a Dutch aeroplane before being removed due to their medical condition. UCLA epidemiologist Anne Remoyne says finding close contacts will be complicated.
3: There are other people who have disembarked from that ship and taken other modes of transportation, and that's why this is going to be very complicated. You know, this is going to be something that now is potentially spreading from person to person.
1: The finance minister believes wage growth is going to be unpredictable in the year ahead, given events overseas. The national unemployment rate dipped to 5.3% in the first 3 months of this year, with annual wage growth remaining at a five-year low of 2%. SEEK data shows only half of workers reported getting a pay rise last year. Nicola Willis says there's no point in a pay rise if costs are rising even faster.
4: A lot has changed since the first 3 months of this year. I just don't think it's a number that we can look at and say, right, let's lock and load. That's what it's going to look like in 2026.
1: A French professor is under investigation for inventing a Nobel-style prize and awarding it to himself. Ferron Monteclair was gifted the Gold Medal of Philology at a lavish ceremony held at the National Assembly in Paris in 2016. Philology is the study of language and its history. It's now emerged the whole ruse was set up by Monteclair to boost his credentials. That's news.
5: 3 minutes past nine, Compass FM local news now, and a teenager is facing a raft of dishonesty charges after a crime spree across Canterbury. Senior Sergeant Rachel Walker said police had arrested an 18-year-old man following a series of theft from vehicles, burglaries and fraudulent use of bank cards across the province. The offending occurred across Pegasus, West Melton, Casebrook, Christchurch and Hanmer Springs, with vehicles targeted overnight and personal property stolen. In one case, house keys with address information were allegedly taken from an unlocked vehicle in Hanmer Springs, then used the same night to burgle a house in Christchurch City. Senior Sergeant Walker said many of the offences were opportunistic, some involving unlocked vehicles with valuables left inside. She reminded the public to lock vehicles at all times, remove valuables from sight, and never leave bank cards or keys inside cars. 4 past 9, Compass Local News.
1: In sport, Paris Saint-Germain are on course to progress to a second straight Champions League football final. The holders have a 6-4 advantage over Bayern Munich late in the second leg of their semi-final in Germany, courtesy of a 1-0 match lead. Several cyclists, including some due to start the Giro d'Italia in Bulgaria on Friday, have fallen ill after a high-stakes Belgian one-day race. The symptoms of abdominal pain, diarrhea and fever have been blamed on cow manure, which was splattered into riders' faces off wet roads. Sources have heard Campylobacter, a type of bacteria responsible for gastrointestinal infections, is the culprit. The cows have denied any wrongdoing. That's sport. I'm Jodie Gill.
5: Paris Saint-Germain are in the final of the Champions League. They did win today by one goal. That's pretty much me ad-libbing there. 4 minutes past nine.
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5: I think the final score was 6-5 or something like that. 5 past 9, let's have a look. High cloud today, Thursday morning and early afternoon rain. The northeast is strengthening. Looking at around 19 as a high, 15 the overnight low. Mainly fine Friday. Cloudy with isolated showers in the morning, then into the afternoon as well. Northeasters could rise to gale force in the afternoon. We'll keep an eye on that. Currently sitting, there's a couple of 18s, Waipara and Amberley, also Pegasus Wood and Ravenswood. Pretty much everyone else is either 15, 16 degrees. At 5 past 9, another information tweet coming your way at 10.
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0: 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It's Squeeze, back to the early 1980s. Well, fast forward until 7:30 p.m. this evening here in Rangiora, the New Zealand String Quartet. They're going to be at the Chamber Gallery. Now, I'm not too sure whether there's tickets still available, but I'm pretty sure that you can just Google search the Rangiora Chamber Gallery and you'll be able to get your tickets from there. Starting at 7:30 this evening, $35 adult, $15 a student, and you'll be going in and seeing some amazing chamber music featuring Lavinia Ray. Now, she is a person from Canterbury, went to school in Burnside High School. She is going to be here in Rangiora tonight, along with the rest of the quartet. It is part of the Nationwide Storytellers Tour, and if you are on your way there, then have fun. Keeping it Kiwi, New Zealand Music Month of May, 660 next.
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The month of May is New Zealand Music Month. We promote as many local artists as we possibly can. That's 660. The Brothers Johnson in just a moment. And on a Thursday, it's the Mamas and the Papas.

0: 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May, it's in May. Normally we play a lot of him around December time, but anyway, let's carry on. So look at this on Sunday, the Long Hair Cat Show at the Rangira Bowling Club. If you've got someone in the family who likes pussycats, in particular very large pussycats like Maine Coons, a wee bit smaller Persians, the Burmans there as well, other long hair breeds are going to be at the Rangira Bowling Club this Sunday from 10 until 3, and Stevie Wonder is up next. 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

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Can you feel it? At around 10:30 or so this morning, Pete Daly from the Waymack District Council popping on in, and we are talking Road Safety Week. 261 people involved in fatal or serious crashes in Canterbury last year. That number is far too high. How can we get the numbers down? Then Pete Daly, around 10:30 or so this morning, he's coming in to tell us all about it. I'll see you tomorrow morning at around 6 o'clock, bright and early. Until then, you look after yourself. Look after your whānau too. Deep Blue something in just a moment. This is Sugar Ray. See you tomorrow.

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1: In this update, the government's working to make sure there's incentives to push young people straight into work. The national unemployment rate dipped to 5.3% in the first 3 months of this year. Meanwhile, youth unemployment's risen to 14.4% from 13.3% last year. Finance Minister Nicola Willis says it shouldn't be easy to sit and just take a benefit.
2: There are a range of programs available. Training courses, wraparound provision, helping kids into trades training, into apprenticeships, and those choices are all available, heavily subsidised by the government.
1: New Zealand First's Shane Jones says his party's looking to provide more support to small and medium businesses, even if he has to clear the homeless off the streets himself. The government announced earlier this year it's planning to introduce move-on orders, letting police order a rough sleeper or beggar to leave a public space for up to 24 hours. Addressing the Auckland Business Chamber, Jones acknowledged that businesses are struggling. He says he avoids walking the streets of Auckland.
3: I resent seeing these people blighting our streets, intimidating people, and then telling me that they're the victims.
1: The Prime Minister says he could take it or leave it on the government's plans for a citizenship test. It's planning to test applicants from late next year, requiring they pass 15 out of 20 multi-choice questions, including on New Zealand laws and political system. Christopher Luxon says it's pretty similar to what the UK and Australia have been doing for years.
4: It's probably not a bad thing that actually New Zealand, you know, new New Zealanders are positively ascribing some pretty basic stuff about women's rights, you know, freedom of speech.
1: A woman high on meth who stole a car with a baby inside has been sentenced to 8 months home detention. Open Justice reports Teresa Ann Johnson took the car in Gisborne in February last year while the four-month-old's mother and her partner stopped to get lunch. The 59-year-old caregiver later told police she stole it because she didn't want to walk the 2 kilometres back to the suburb of Kaiti. The infant was soon found by a member of the public on the side of the road. That's news. In sport, Paris Saint-Germain are through to consecutive Champions League football deciders. The defending title holders advanced to meet Arsenal in the May 31 finale after a 6-5 aggregate semi-final win over Bayern Munich. The German hosts held late hope courtesy of a Harry Kane stoppage time equaliser.
5: Davis, Kane, Kane scores! Maybe too late!
1: And it was. The 1-1 draw cemented PSG's one-goal win. A Daily Telegraph report claims Luke Metcalf's management has asked for a meeting with the Warriors to discuss their long-term halfback plans. Metcalf is signed until 2028, but a knee injury has forced him behind the in-form Tanner Boyd in the selection ranks. That's sport. I'm Malcolm Jordan.
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6: 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Muggy today. Hay fever is at its all-time high, I think. Scattered morning and afternoon rain with northeasterlies. Tomorrow, Friday, mainly fine, but with cloudy isolated showers in the morning and afternoon, northeasterlies rising to a gale as well. Looking for a high today of 19, a low of 15. Temperatures in and around the region, very mild. Kai Kaikoura, 17. Hamner Springs, Wairotham, Culwoden is on 15. Hard in Waikato, Cheviot, Domiat, Greta Valley 16, Waipata, Amberley 18, Oxford 17, Darfield is 16, Pegasus, Wood End, Ravenswood 18, Ohoku, Swananoa, Mandeville 16, Kaiapoi 17, Arangaroa 16, and Aotearoa, Christchurch 16 degrees. It is 3 minutes past 10.
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0: Kelly Clarkson. 18 minutes past 10 with Steph on Compass FM. Thanks for joining me on Thursday. Muggy old day outside, isn't it? Kind of weird, weird weather. On the way we have Chrissy Hynde and XCS Backstreet Boys. Also coming up very shortly at 10:30, we'll be talking to Pete Daly, journey planner and road safety coordinator for the Waimakere District Council. We're talking about the sad number. That's 261 people who have been killed or seriously injured in crashes in Canterbury over 2025. So we'll be having a discussion around that. And hopefully some, so looking at the positive aspects of how we can move forward. I mean, 261 people and their families and are devastated. So we'll be talking about that very shortly. 19 minutes past 10.
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0: in excess and disappear. It is 10:30. I'd like to say a very warm welcome to Pete Daly, journey planner and road safety coordinator from the Waimakere District Council. A bit of a tough topic this week, well, actually any time of the day or the year. It is Road Safety Week this week, and we're talking about the 261 people, Pete, these are big stats, who were killed or seriously injured in crashes in Canterbury in 2025.
1: Yeah, it's kind of bigger than that too, because you are right, 261 is the number of people who were either killed or seriously injured in car crashes in 2025 right across Canterbury. So not just Waimak, but right across Canterbury. But it goes beyond that, because for every person who's badly injured, it impacts their family, impacts the people they work with, it impacts their friends. It's a huge impact on our community, that sort of number, you know. It's bonkers. And when you look at them, there's the whole pile of stuff behind it, in that none of those 261 people, if you'd spoken to them 10 minutes before that crash happened, they wouldn't have thought it was going to happen. None of us think it's going to happen, you know. And that's what stops us from doing stuff which lead to it not happening, because we don't think it's going to. It's really psychological.
0: It is really hard. And I know we've talked about this in the past, but there's something where, you know, you pull up at an intersection and you go, look right, left, and then you go, and then all of a sudden the car's there, and you're like, it wasn't there a second ago.
1: Yeah, mysteriously, actually, yes, it was, or it wouldn't be buried in the side of your car.
0: So how does that happen? What does their brain go on autopilot? Like, what's going on?
1: Yeah. Circadic masking. I could give you a 30-minute session on this if you really wanted to, but it's no different to people that don't see a train when it's coming.
0: Right.
1: You know, you'd think, how can you not see a train? Yep. Well, people don't see trains at times.
0: Wow.
1: So
0: I mean, not as dramatic, but sometimes you can't always see the tomato sauce that's in the pantry right in front of you, right?
1: That's what's called a boy look. I've heard of that.
0: I've been known to do that myself, actually. Yeah. I'm like, where is it? And the kids are like, it's right in front of you to the left.
1: Mum had an expression for that. If it was a dog, it would have bit you.
0: Oh, so. Yeah, that's a good one.
1: Yeah.
0: But so literally sometimes we just don't see what's coming towards us.
1: And that's true. Probably 90-95% of those 261 people are the product of human error.
0: Yeah.
1: You know, people who make mistakes.
0: Yeah.
1: It's quite well known that there are crashes on Lineside Road, as an example.
0: Yeah.
1: But if you dig into them, what the majority of those crashes are, someone stops in the middle of the road to turn right. They get hit from behind by somebody.
0: Yeah.
1: And because their front wheels are turned, because they're turning right, they get punted into the oncoming traffic, and you end up with head-on crashes. Now, it's a horrific crash, but it was one fundamental error of someone not realising that the car ahead of them was stopped. So that's, you know, of all of the crashes at, say, Mulcox Road and Lineside Road, that's the sort of crash that happens. And it's a simple human error. So let's not say that, you know, when you're driving, you need to think that everyone is out to get you. But the reality is, human error happens.
0: With humans.
1: And unfortunately, it happens while we're driving.
0: Yeah. So, just on that, that is a class as a state highway, isn't it? Lineside Road. Mm. So I could be wrong, but when I did my road code, you know, 100 years ago, it was that you had to pull over onto the left if you were going to a right-hand turn.
1: No.
0: Until the traffic was free.
1: There's two practices that are provided for within the rules.
0: Okay.
1: You can stop at the centre line, wait to turn right.
0: Yep.
1: Whether you should or not, it's a different story.
0: Yeah.
1: I was travelling on the road from Auckland to Tauranga years ago, and there's a place, there's a turn-off called McLaren Falls. And what had happened was a car had been going down the road with a whole pile of cars behind them. He wanted to turn right.
0: Mm-hmm.
1: So what he did was he pulled over, waited until he thought the traffic was gone, then he turned and he got hit by a motorbike that was coming from behind that he hadn't heard. So there are risks associated with both of those practices.
0: Sure. Same situation for U-turns. We know that U-turns are not allowed to do those on state highways. Is that correct?
1: That's not right either. You're fundamentally allowed to do U-turns, but there are places where
0: You wouldn't even think about it.
1: You don't think about doing a U-turn just round a bend. You don't think about doing a U-turn. Okay. I mean, there are certain things that the law says you're allowed to do that you look at it and think, no, that's not a good idea.
0: Yeah, so. I think that's probably half of me. I'm going, yeah, no, I'm not going to do that. I'll just go further down the road, turn left and then come back around the other way.
1: If I can go back, I'll just give you a little bit of a summary on this 261 thing.
0: Please.
1: It's a figure that the road safety coordinators from across Canterbury, we talked about last year. We'll get to the end of the year. We'll come up with this campaign for road safety week and just sort of let people know this is the sort of impact that road crashes are happening. In 2018, we did a bunch of research around drivers' attitudes, and what we found is that pretty much everyone thinks that they're better than average.
0: Right.
1: Now, I don't know what you were like at maths, but that's not how averages work. If everyone was better than average, the average would be quite high.
0: Yes, would be better.
1: And it's not.
0: Yeah.
1: All right. Now, because we each individually think we're better than average, we don't think we need to improve.
0: Right.
1: Because we're already
0: better than everyone else.
1: Mm-hmm. Yeah.
0: Yeah.
1: Everyone thinks driver education is a great idea and that everyone else should go and get educated. But no one thinks they'd need it themselves because they're better than average.
0: Yeah, or you're an older generation, you go, it's all good.
1: Well, I've been driving for 40 years, therefore I don't need to improve.
0: Yeah.
1: You know, I've been lucky enough to be able to follow far too close for 40 years and then one day it'll go wrong.
0: Yeah,
1: you know.
0: Yeah. So, and do you want to risk that? I mean, I think the positives with Road Safety Week, it is shining a light on how hard everyone is working to make our roads safer, right?
1: Yeah, and the fact that nobody thinks that they're going to crash.
0: No.
1: No one.
0: Mm.
1: You know, no one gets up in the morning, looks in the mirror and thinks, today I'm going to crash. It just doesn't happen.
0: No.
1: You know?
0: Absolutely.
1: So no one thinks they need to do anything to not crash. So
0: what are some things that we could do ourselves? Like you've sort of hinted and suggested that maybe we could just take a wee hot minute and go, actually, I'm just going to take another look at that intersection.
1: Yeah, absolutely. And
0: it's only going to take an extra 3 seconds or four or five or ten. Yeah.
1: Well, I would have thought one. Mm. You know, you come down to an intersection, have a look to your right, have a look to the left. That last look to your right, because that's where the danger's coming from. Don't just look twice. If it takes three times to make sure the way's clear, look three times. It costs nothing to turn your head and eyes.
0: Yeah, I've probably been four since I've been teaching the kids. Teaching the kids how to drive has been a really good refresher for me, to be honest, Pete, because, you know, they'll point out, hey, Mum, you know, you're too far to the left. I'm like, okay, yeah, well, good.
1: Yeah, my hobby horse.
0: Intersections.
1: My hobby horse is following distance.
0: Oh, yeah, that irks me too.
1: If people weren't so jolly close, intersections would be safer because people in those intersections would be able to see the gaps and see the car that's behind another car because it's further back. It'd be the people on the main roads, when you're following too close, it doesn't let you see really what's up because you're stuck right up the back side of something.
0: And then if you're up too close behind that other person and then they decide to stop and turn and then the car behind you, because you're sitting too close, they then end up rear-ending the other car and you go away and you're like,
1: a bunch of stuff around that. So,
0: What do you have any suggestions around the fact that if you're in a car with someone who is following too close, I mean, how do you sort of say to them, hey, can you just, you know, back off a wee bit, maybe?
1: That's the big apple, isn't it, really?
0: Yeah.
1: You know,
0: that's the
1: big issue, because we don't feel comfortable speaking to our driver saying, really?
0: Yeah.
1: You know, do we need to be this close?
0: And when I've had that in the past, it's like, it'll be fine, it'll be all right, because I've been in that situation. I'm like, you're making me feel uncomfortable, can you please? No, I'll be right. Yeah. And in the meanwhile, I'm going, oh, please don't.
1: Oh, there was even a transport agency ad campaign on that, I'm going to say 10, 12, 15 years ago, about how the speed that someone is travelling at makes their passengers feel very uncomfortable.
0: 100%.
1: But you can't say anything to them because they're a good driver. Better than average.
0: Better than average, yeah, absolutely. Oh, my gosh. So, naturally, we can all play a part. Slow down. Don't sit so close.
1: Don't sit so close. You know, like our speed is often, it's regulated by the vehicle that we're following anyway.
0: Yeah.
1: You know, we'll be sitting behind someone, there's traffic coming the other way, we can't pass.
0: No, so don't sit.
1: Why sit so damn close?
0: If it's annoying, you pull over and let them go, and then go, you know?
1: Yeah, and in terms of speed, the speed that we travel at doesn't just... it's not just about us.
0: Mm.
1: It's about the people who are around us. Someone sitting in a driveway somewhere is having to decide, is it safe for me to pull out or
0: yes.
1: not? They're not going to be thinking, oh, that guy's doing 120 k's an hour, therefore I won't pull out in front of him. They're going to see the distance that he's back and pull out.
0: Yeah,
1: and everyone will rage at them for pulling out.
0: Yeah.
1: But hang on, they only pulled out because they thought they had time,
0: yes.
1: when in fact they didn't, because of the speed that you're travelling at.
0: Yeah, so, because at a glance, as you're looking, you can't tell what speed that car's doing sometimes when it's coming towards you.
1: No.
0: And I've just made the judgement, I've been sitting on State Highway 1 getting ready to turn into one of our streets, and there's a car that parks directly opposite that right-hand turn.
1: Yeah.
0: So sometimes I end up with trucks behind me, and then someone doesn't see me at their last minute and they swerve around me, and I'm like, oh, my days.
1: Yeah.
0: So it's a wee bit stressful, and I go, I'm not going to go now because I've got a whole pile of traffic behind me. Thankfully, a few of the cars coming towards me go and stop and let me go through because they can see that I'm, you know, I don't want to risk going just because I'm stressed out because there's traffic building up behind me, you know?
1: Yeah, you're not damn straight. So our driving is not just about us.
0: Yeah.
1: Our driving is about how we interact with other people
0: and
1: the allowance we make for them to potentially progress that'll make the collective safer. You know?
0: And they're not going out to annoy you. People aren't going to drive like that to purely annoy you.
1: Generally
0: so, you know,
1: not.
0: Yeah, you know.
1: You know?
0: They're not, like you said, they're not setting out to go and tick someone off today.
1: No, today I'm going to go and get me a motorcyclist. No. Yeah, no, not happening, you know.
0: No.
1: And, I mean, none of us intend to crash.
0: No.
1: But we just got to drive in a manner which allows other people and ourselves to make mistakes. I mean, we tend to, when we see other people make mistakes, we tend to judge them really harshly.
0: But
1: we don't tend to judge our own mistakes.
0: Reflection.
1: You know, and that's partly what contributes to us thinking we're better than average. Because we see everyone else making mistakes, we really see our own.
0: Yeah. So be safe out on the road today, folks. Don't drink and drive. Watch your following distances. Turn your lights on as well. That's always helpful.
1: It's getting darker in the morning. We're not a million miles away from receiving the ice scrapers that we normally hand out, because there was a frost earlier in the week, so they're being manufactured and they'll be with us shortly, so they'll be available through the council service centres.
0: Perfect. So make sure you de-ice your windows well before you set off. Give yourself time. Check the tyre pressure as well. That's super important.
1: Yeah.
0: And make sure that your car is up to warrant standards, because I know that there has been some changes. It's on you, wonderful people, to be responsible for your own car and your safety, for not just you, but for everyone else around you as well.
1: Demonstrate. Yeah.
0: Perfect. Hey, Pete Daly, thanks so much for coming in. Journey planner and road safety coordinator for the Waimak District Council. We'll catch you next month.
1: Thanks, Steph.
0: Cheers. Here's Backstreet Boys.

0: Backstreet Boys, everybody. It's 12 minutes to 11 on Compass FM. Coming up shortly is Boston CeeLo Green, all on the way. Stick around for that.
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1: In this update, talks ahead of talks, but still no concrete response from Iran. President Donald Trump claims the US has had good discussions with Tehran over the past 24 hours regarding a proposal to end the war, but he's tight-lipped on any potential deadline. Iran's understood to be reviewing a memorandum of understanding, and CNN's Kevin Liptak says it's clear that progress is being made, but slowly.
2: The two sides continue to pass paper back and forth. It's a one-page proposal, so not many words, not many sentences.
1: It's also still not clear who's in control of the Strait of Hormuz. The Prime Minister says there's more for the government to do around unemployment. The national rates dipped slightly to 5.3% in the first 3 months of the year. Auckland's unemployment rate climbed again to 6.6%, and in Bay of Plenty it skyrocketed to 7.1%. Christopher Luxon says there's some really good stuff in the works which will help.
3: If you look at the fast-track projects, we've got 20 fast-track projects with thousands of jobs coming through that have been kicking off. You think about the Auckland Wharf, you think about the developments in Drury.
1: Young people are experiencing increasing mental health distress but still having difficulty finding help. These are some of the key takeaways from the latest biennial Youthline ASB State of the Generation report being revealed in Auckland today. Jordan Dunn is there alongside some leaders in the mental health space.
4: Mental Health Minister Matt Doocy says the report suggests 41% of young people aren't aware of support organisations, which shows the government has a lot of work to do. He says in some cases these organisations come across as too medical for young people who can't see themselves or their peers using the service.
1: Momentum's growing for the long-running fight against private fireworks sales, with Parliament's Petitions Committee unanimously recommending a ban to government. Tauranga's iconic Crown and Badger pub will pour its last pint and shut down for good this Sunday after entering voluntary liquidation. And media pioneer Ted Turner is being remembered as a man who revolutionised TV news. The 87-year-old's death has been announced by Turner Enterprises. That's news. In sport, Paris Saint-Germain will meet Arsenal in the Champions League football decider on May 31 in Budapest. They've advanced via a 6-5 aggregate semi-final win away against Bayern Munich. The second leg finished 1-1. Harry Kane scored a stoppage-time equaliser for the hosts. PSG are looking to become the first team since Real Madrid from 2016-18 to win consecutive titles. Formula One will remain on the UK's Sky Sports until 2034, thanks to a new $2.3 billion deal, which extends the contract 5 years. Former All Blacks halfback Piri Wepu says fellow number nine Cam Royguard's Super Rugby injury gives Kortiz Ratama and Noah Hotham the chance to get new coach Dave Rennie's attention. That's sport. I'm Malcolm Jordan.
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6: Kia ora, hello there again. Looking at the weather for the rest of today. High clouds, scattered morning and afternoon rain. Northeasterlies strengthening later this morning. Tomorrow Friday is mainly fine but cloudy with isolated showers in the morning and afternoon. Northeasterlies rising to a gale. Aiming for a high today of 19, a low of 15 tonight. Temperatures in and around the region, 18 for Kaikoura. Hamner Springs, Wairarapa and Culverton, 16. Hutt and Waikato, Cheviotdomek, Greta Valley, 17. Waipara, Emily, 18. Oxford is 16. Darfield is 18. Pegasus, Woodend, Ravenswood is 18. Ohaka, Swannanoa, Mandeville, 17. Kaipoi, 18. Back here in Arangira, it is 17 degrees and it is 7 minutes past 11.
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